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Hi. Good morning. I'm here. I'm not sure what I was doing just then, but I'm actually here in the studio and I can put my theme song down now. Hi, you're at 94.9 Main FM. It's the first day of June. How about that? And it was a big full moon last night. Welcome to Dead Air. My name is Hayley West. I hope you had a lovely weekend. I had a big weekend in Melbourne, so please excuse my vagueness today. Probably more than normal. You can text in and say hi this morning on 0488 63186. Thank you to Tegan with Pop-Tarts earlier this morning and Ali with her show Saltgrass. Before we begin, respect to the Jajawarung people, the traditional owners of this unceded land that we live and die on. May their wisdom guide our conversations on Main FM and in the broader community. Sending much love to you all tuning in across Radio Land. And I look forward to looking at all the photos from the big tree celebration on the weekend that I missed, where it was a big gathering to look at all the beautiful things that have been made from the fallen branches of the big tree in Guildford. If you haven't listened to Dead Air before, this is a show around the theme of death and dying. So if you're feeling unwell, unsure or upset during this broadcast, please call Lifeline on 13114 or the Mental Health Regional Triage Service in Bendigo on 1300 363 788. If you're super local, there's also the Castlemaine Safe Space at 74 Moston Street on Tuesdays 4 to 6:30 p.m. Thursdays 9:30 a.m. to 12 p.m. and Saturdays 1:30 to 4 p.m. No appointments necessary. Yeah, I got a few things to talk about today. I'll fill you in later. There's a few opportunities too, grant opportunities and courses and learnings you can do, and I'll talk about some resources too. But first, yeah, on the weekend I went to Acme in Melbourne and saw a show called Reverb, and hi, Al and Amy, we saw you there. We saw a few Castlemaine people, Michael as well. Yeah, it was really great. It was part of the Rising Festival, and there was an amazing listening room out the back of the exhibition that you could go and people could choose a selection of records. And we were lucky to hear Ollie Olsen. An experimental album that he did that the Invigliator put on for us. But people can go and choose one of the records themselves and you just sit around and listen to the record. It's pretty cool. But I noticed on the wall that there was a couple of soundtracks to Suspiria as an option. And so this morning I thought I'd play this theme song from the movie by Goblin.

0: such a great album. I love that album. And the movie is amazing. The original Dario Argento film, Suspiria. Years ago, Theatre Royal played the doubleheader, the new Suspiria and the old Suspiria. It was very good. You're on 94.9 Main FM. You're with Hayley on Dead Air. Let's get in it. So last week was a massive week in the news, actually, in the death world for Castlemaine, because there was a lot of media about the desecrated graves at Castlemaine Cemetery that were discovered quite a while ago, that this event occurred over a period of years, and actually when I was on the cemetery trust too. Now there is a burial recovery project happening that I talked about on a previous show. And, it's come to light there's actually thousands of bodies, thousands of people that have been dug up at the Castlemaine Cemetery. Not hundreds that I believed what it was when I was, as I said, I used to be on the Cemetery Trust a long time ago. Anyway, I'm going to read you this article. It's been all over Central Victoria ABC News on the radio. I'm not sure about the TV because I don't watch the news on the TV. But, yeah, there's been lots of stories online and on ABC News as well. And here's one of them from last Tuesday. Thousands of human remains from desecrated graves in Castlemaine could finally find resting place. When Sally Eaton visited a cemetery in Castlemaine looking for the resting place of her ancestor, it was easy enough to find his name. Oh, just let me put up my mic a little bit. The headstone for James Monks, an Irish convict who settled in the Central Goldfields region before he died in 1862, sits along the dirt road running through the cemetery. It was a big moment for me because he was one of the first ancestors to come to Australia in my family tree, Miss Eaton said. But finding his actual grave proved more difficult. In a gut-wrenching discovery, Miss Eaton discovered Monk's remains were somewhere within the 9 large piles of dirt dumped among the scrub at the rear of the cemetery. It's awful, she said. You come in the front gates and it's this beautiful, nicely laid out cemetery, and then you come up the back and there's just piles of dirt in the trees. And knowing that there's potential ancestral people in there, it's incomprehensible. Cemetery manager Deb Tranter says when she started as a volunteer in 2019, she was horrified to learn of its history. Historical graves dating back to the 1800s had been dug up and reused at Castlemaine Cemetery, with evidence that graves as recent as 1955 were also excavated. Ms. Tranter estimates the dirt piles contain the remains of at least 3,000 people and possibly up to 5,000. It's a very conservative estimate, she said. A 1963 letter to the Public Health Commissioner reveals the Cemetery Trust at the time had been reselling and reusing public graves dating before 1880. According to the letter, the Trust chairperson and sexton were instructed that this practice was to cease immediately. Now, Ms. Tranter hopes to connect with more people like Sally in a bid to restore some dignity for those whose ancestors' remains were distributed. Repeated warnings over decades. In 1980, a letter from a cemetery officer recommended the Department of Health advise the trust to stop reusing old graves. Verbal instructions have proved ineffective in the past, and the written agreement of the trust should be sought. A police investigation in 1994 found the practice had continued after two locals discovered a human skull while walking through the cemetery. Police found the bones had been unlawfully dug up and spilled from a trailer while the dirt from the grave was being transported to the rear of the cemetery. According to a report by Detective Sergeant Kevin Churchill, the cemetery sexton at the time said he was told to dig up old graves and rebury any bones he found. The detective found most of the board members responsible for the decision to reuse old burial grounds were dead. Cemetery records seen by the ABC indicate the practice of digging up old graves resumed just days after police concluded their investigation. I don't even know where his bones are. Miss Tranter said the practice continued up to 2019. She first learned about it when she saw pieces of a headstone being unearthed during the digging of a grave. When she became chair of the Cemetery Trust in 2020, Miss Tranter said she put a stop to the practice for good. She says the matter is still enraging and very personal. Among those she believes buried within the dirt piles is her own ancestor, who was interred at the cemetery in 1866. I don't even know where his bones are. We just need to acknowledge that it happened and make sure it never happens again. Former Cemetery Secretary Dennis Cox served on the Trust from 2016 to 2020 and said during his time no historic graves were resold. But he says burial plots purchased prior to 2016 were dug up. There would have been graves going back probably 100 years. We wouldn't have dug up someone buried 20 years ago or 30 years ago. I don't believe anything we did was illegal. Manager of the reburial project, Nikki Foster, said the scale of the disturbance is unlike anything she has encountered. I was gobsmacked, she said. From speaking to experienced archaeologists, I haven't come across anything this specific as far as spoil piles with fragmented human remains from 70 years of practice. Ms. Foster is working with a team of experts, including archaeologists, to help Ms. Tranter. An initial inspection of the piles identified several human bones sitting close to the surface within the mounds of the dirt. Ms. Foster and other experts are using a drone and laser mapping technology to create three-dimensional scans of the piles. Once completed, the local community will be consulted about what to do with the human remains. Ms. Foster said this could involve leaving the piles undisturbed or carefully excavating the bones and reinterring them in the ground, which could take years or even decades to complete. Miss Eaton said she's glad she knows the truth about her ancestors' remains. Some people might show up and either assume their ancestor didn't have a headstone or that they weren't buried here. Not that they've been dug up and dumped in a pile of dirt up the back. I'm not sure where that subheading goes. Sector-wide regulation issues. The Victorian Department of Health acknowledged the practice was unlawful in a 2024 letter to Miss Tranter. A right of interment for the interment of bodily remains is perpetual, the department wrote. A cemetery trust does not have the power to inter bodily remains in a plot without the approval of the right of the interment holder. Ms. Tranter says it's a difficult situation for volunteers to navigate. We need a set of minimum standards so we're all on the same page. A Victorian government spokesperson acknowledged the distress for affected families and communities. The discovery of historic human remains is distressing for affected families and communities, and we support the Trust's effort to address the impacts arising from past practices, the spokesperson said. Yeah, it's pretty unbelievable, really, isn't it? I remember I was on the Trust when Deborah started as well, from 2019. Over the 5 years I was there, there were times when people actually came into the cemetery with part of a headstone that they had in their back garden from the cemetery. So I think, over decades, or when the first initial dig was happening, headstones were even distributed around the community for people just to use for paving, which is pretty unbelievable too. But people have been returning them over the years as they find them in their garden and not knowing where they came from. That's one thing I remember. There's a lot of things I remember from being on that trust. It's wonderful that the burial recovery project is happening with the help of Nikki Foster. I think, is it Foster her last name? Yeah. 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You're with Hayley. The other thing I was going to read was something that you can listen to in your own time from the ABC Listen app. Finding Fanny Finch. So some of you may know that Fanny Finch is buried in Castlemaine Cemetery as well. That's some, another thing that happened when I was in the trust too, is that, a headstone was erected in her honour. I'll read you a little bit about Fanny Finch and this ABC Listen podcast episode. When Bill Garner began exploring his family history, a puzzling gap in the family tree led him to discover a most extraordinary ancestor, Fanny Finch. Finch was a well-known and controversial figure during the Victorian gold rushes. A London-born woman of African heritage, she pushed a wheelbarrow from Melbourne to the goldfields in 1852, where she became a sly grogger and restaurateur. She actively resisted police corruption, supported women and children against domestic violence, and in 1856 cast a vote in municipal elections, decades before women were granted suffrage. And yet her story was not passed down to her descendants. When Bill met historian Casey Sinclair, who had been researching Finch's life, a fascinating and sometimes challenging conversation began. In Finding Fanny Finch, Sinclair joins Finch's direct descendants, Bill and his daughter Alice, in a theatrical construction and reflection on the life and legacy of an unforgettable woman. Oh, okay. I haven't actually listened to it myself, but I did go to that theatrical reconstruction at the Bridge Hotel many years ago, and I think this must be the recording from it. I didn't get a chance to double check what it was, but that was wonderful. And there was a local band that has escaped me. They wrote a song especially about Fanny Finch. If anybody remembers, Nikki is in the band. They wrote a song and performed it at the Bridge as well, which was wonderful. And we had a massive celebration of Fanny Finch. The whole fact that she was able to cast a vote is fascinating, because as a business person in 1856, you're allowed to vote. And when she came in with another still identified woman to cast the vote, they kind of stopped her and said, "What are you doing? You're not allowed to do this." And she said, "Well, I'm a business person, so I can." And after that happened, they changed the rules to say businessmen in the policy of being able to vote. So this is way before suffragette movement. Anyway, she got one vote in, and so did this other woman. And that document actually exists, and I think it might be in the Castlemaine Museum. But so it's really fascinating. I'm just going to go and play some little promos and maybe another song, and I'll be back.
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3: This is Caitlin Doughty. We are talking death. We are talking dying. We are opening up the conversation on Dead Air on 94.9 Main FM.

Yeah. Lullaby from Rosemary's Baby, another great movie by Christoph Komeda. You're on 94.9 Main FM. You're with Hayley and you're on Dead Air. Thanks for listening. The Main Game. That's happening this Sunday. Fabulous. It's at Camp Reserve, Sunday, June 7, Radio Glass versus Rock 2's live music halftime from Thompson's Foundry Band and Ello and the Shin Kicks. 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Entry is $15 for non-subscribers, $10 for subscribers. Under 16 are free. And there's food, beer, good times. It's going to be awesome. I'm going to be on the scoreboard for the last half. And, yeah, it's you can bring your dog. There's lots of fun merch. And the Galahs are going to take back the cup this year, I heard. So that'll be fun. Great. All right. I will continue with what I'm talking about, death and dying and all that stuff. A parent's guide to talking about death. So, there is an amazing woman who lives in the Blue Mountains, Amy Firth. She's an interfaith minister and funeral director. And, yeah, she serves the Blue Mountains community up there. But she also has this amazing, all these amazing resources on her website, amyfirth.com. And she's created this parent's guide to talking about death. Honest, age-appropriate guidance for one of parenting's most challenging conversations. A secular guide for families of all beliefs and none. So, there's a puppy in the studio. I can hear it in the office. So I won't read you the whole guide because if you go to her website, there's an opportunity for you to join her newsletter and also be able to download a guide like this one. I'll just read you a little bit about what it's worth. What it's about, sorry. It's worth a lot. A parent's guide to talking about death, the contents. Yeah, this is a little bit before we get into the chapters. So a note before we begin. You don't need perfect words. You need presence, honesty, and love. When death touches a family, whether it's the loss of a grandparent, a beloved pet, or someone closer still, our instinct is often to protect our children from the pain. But as a parent myself, here's what I've learned about more than a decade accompanying the dying and supporting bereaved families. Children are far more perceptive than we give them credit for, and our silence can be more confusing than our honest words. If you're anticipating or experiencing a death in the family and feeling unsure, tearful, overwhelmed, or worried about saying the wrong thing to your kids, you're not alone. This gentle guide offers practical support for talking to children about dying, death, and grief. Not perfect answers, but grounding language, gentle reassurance, and helpful examples to support you, your little ones, and your grief. So, yeah, that's just the little intro into what this guide is. It's 12 pages long, so I won't read the whole thing. It's really fantastic. But, yeah, the contents are why honesty matters, choosing your words, when death is anticipated, when death happens, when death is sudden or unexpected, let their questions lead the way, age guide, meeting them where they are, a final thought, and looking after yourself. So it's a really beautiful guide and a really fantastic resource to have just hanging around. You could print it out even. If you go onto her website, amyfirth.com, and go into the resources section, yeah, there's lots of little videos that she does. She's quite good at social media. She also has a death worker kind of network that we're all connected in with. Not that I've had a chance to kind of contribute yet, but she has resources available for us death workers too, which is amazing. But on her website, yeah, there's little how to start your own death cafe. And then there's
other guides to download, Receiving the Ashes of a Loved One, A Gentle Guide for When the Ashes Come Home. I thought that was interesting. And when I return some ashes to a family, possibly this week, I might even print that out for them. And she's also got Blue Mountains Funeral Venues, 20 stunning locations for a beautiful farewell, which is fantastic because it's also made me think I should do the same thing for Central Victoria, or at least Castlemaine. And I can get around again and ask people, venues, how they go about with funerals and memorial services, whether venues are okay with having coffins with bodies in their spaces, but also like natural areas as well, like the res and, you know, or botanical gardens, people's backyard. I guess it's not a venue though, is it? It's a generic venue. How to write a eulogy, 6 tips to bring their story to life. That's another good one. Funeral badges, pinning down a legacy. Oh, creating keepsakes and moments of connection at funerals can be a beautiful way of honouring someone's life. So there's little ideas about things for people to take away from funerals. A funeral music guide, a playlist for every mood and occasion. That's pretty fantastic. And then there's a whole stack of other stuff too. And she's got links to all sorts of things. So Amy Firth is awesome. And, yeah, if you're interested in having a really accessible experience on social media that works for you, I would start with Amy, actually. She's really great. Another thing that's happening. Okay, so I met up with some fellow deathies in Melbourne yesterday, which was fantastic. And I saw my friend Jo Fairley, and she has a fantastic offering in Melbourne, and she is considering maybe coming to Castlemaine to do something similar. It's called Grief House. Moving with Grief is a small, guided ritual and somatic gathering for people grieving the death of someone in their life. We will begin with a collective grief ritual, honouring those we have lost, followed by a gentle somatic session, incorporating movement, mindfulness, and rest practices to support the experiences of grief in their body, in the body. This space is for people who have experienced the death of someone they love, family, chosen family, friends, kin, and are not in the acute phase of grief. Generally, the first 6 to 12 months following a death, though timelines vary, of course, though there is no limit on how long ago your person died. This space is trauma-informed and grounded in care, with options to participate at your own pace and in your own way. This is not a therapy or talk-based space, and there is no expectation to share or speak about your grief. As part of the evening, participants will receive a small, personalised ritual item honouring the person they are remembering. Grief House Moving with Grief is held by Jo Fairley, a funeral celebrant and social worker with Nick's Funerals in Melbourne, with the somatic component guided by Izzy Stoner, who's a somatic psychotherapist. What to bring? Wear warm, comfortable clothing you can move in and a water bottle. All props and ritual items will be provided, though you're welcome to bring anything that supports your participation, for example, fidgets, a journal and a pen. So tickets, this is a small, intimate group with limited spaces. $80 is a supporter ticket for those who with financial capacity. Choosing this option helps subsidise lower cost tickets and supports the sustainability of this work. $60 is general admission, $40 concession or low income. For those who need it, no explanation required. Oh, that's for that one. If cost is a barrier, please reach out. There are a small number of additional supported places available. So, yeah, if you want to go and have a look, you can. It's called Grief House, Moving with Grief, and you can find it on Humanitics and the Nick's Funeral website. And that's Nick's, nyxfunerals.com.au.
And later on, when I upload this episode later, I will put all the links to everything I'm talking about. I upload to the Main FM Mixcloud page and also to my website, haileywest.com.au/radio. And thanks to somebody who's texted in with lots of, like, love for me. I don't know who it is. They didn't sign off. But thank you. You can text in 0488-63186. And, yeah, I'll keep going with stuff. Oh, here's another opportunity. You're invited. Become a pet death doula. So you may have heard me talking about death doulas before, which are like birth midwives, birth doulas, but at the other end of our life, somebody who supports families and people through the dying phase and or at the death point. You're invited. Become a pet death doula. Do you feel called to support pets and their families through loss? Join our comprehensive

0: 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And I have done the death doula training through Denise Love Life Options, and it's fantastic. Oh, course topics include love and loss, facing fear, the doula's role, ethics, advanced care planning, animal hospice and palliative care, euthanasia and unexpected death, grief support, practical aftercare, cooling, shrouding, burial, cremation ceremonies, and building a sustainable practice with intention and self-care. By the end, you'll be equipped to compassionately guide pet owners through one of life's most difficult transitions. Yeah, so that's lovely. I just need a moment for some water, and I'm going to play a few promos and I'll be back.
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0: Nosferatu Man is still going by Slint. You're on 94.9 Main FM. You're with Hayley on Dead Air. You can text in, say hi, or send me like lots of love emojis like somebody did. 0488-63186. That's the number. Yeah, you're on Dead Air. There's just a couple of little things to mention before I cross over to Martin later, you know, at 11 o'clock, hopefully just before 11 o'clock, when he has his Still Life with Pansy show, queer art show. This Good Death Impact Network Innovation Fund 2026. So the Good Death Impact Network is a great organization that helped fund the community death care workshop that myself, Jenny Blake, and Nikki Wright put on with Beck Lyon as a speaker over a weekend of good times recently. I think it was last month, was it? April? Oh, well, the month before now because it's the 1st of June. Anyway, the Good Death Impact Network is a great deathy organization. But they have this innovation fund and it's being open up to outside people now. A participatory grant, not a traditional one. Applicants and network members shape decisions together, collaboratively, transparently, and focused on learning. So there's two funding tiers. Tier one is a micro grant up to $750 for early ideas, experiments, small workshops, short form, fast process. I like it. Tier two, a small grant up to $5,000 for collaborative pilots or community-led innovations, participatory decision making. Who can apply? Anyone in Australia with an ABN working to improve experiences of death, dying, grief, and bereavement. GDIN membership not required. GDIN, Good Death Impact Network. I like that little acronym, GDIN. How it works, the simplified version. You apply, there's a short form. A network offers advice to strengthen your idea. Together, the network decides allocations, funded projects, share learnings, flexibly, not as compliance. Key dates. Applications open the 1st of June, which is today. Optional info session is the 11th of June. Optional Idea Connect is the 19th of June. And applications close the 8th of July. So if you have an idea, and particularly an art-related idea, which would be amazing, I think you should have a look at their website. It's gdin.com.au and then you can find the Innovation Fund in a tab at the top of the Good Death Impact Network website. Yeah, and you can read the guidelines and you can apply through their website too. Yeah, it'll be interesting to see who applies. I think it's really – it looks like a easily accessible grant application process, which is good because, you know, I've only really had experience with council and government grants and they are quite detailed. But yeah, if you've got an idea coming up that could use with a little bit of funding, maybe this is the right avenue for you, if it's death related, of course. Or if you want to come to me with an idea as well, maybe we could work together. I'll probably have a look at it for something that I'm thinking about at the moment. But you can also contact them by email right now if you like. Contact at gdin.com.au. The other thing I thought I would mention here is Castlemaine Safe Space are having a drop in your donation morning. So I mentioned Castlemaine Safe Space at the start of my show every week. And they are a fantastic organization for people to drop in, and it's a non-judgmental space, and I can't remember the term for it. They won't refer you to any medical people when you, it's a confidential space. Like if you're having suicidal ideation or depression or just anything that you need to talk to them about, the Castlemaine safe space is a safe space. Like they won't report you. So they also have a community pantry inside that's accessible during open hours, and a community pantry on their veranda. The veranda pantry is very well used, but they can't keep it stocked fast enough. So they need donations of non-perishable items, food and toiletries and groceries particularly. So if you like, you could drop your item or items off on Saturday, June 13th between 10 a.m. and 12 p.m. and pop in for a cuppa while you're there and see their lovely new wall hanging made by the Gather crew and community. So the Gather exhibition just happened in the market building, and it was absolutely beautiful. There were some beautiful works there and lots of community engagement and roundtables of people creating. So that is there as well for you to check out, their wall hanging. Some items you might like to donate include canned soup, beans, tomatoes, tuna, Vegemite, jam, peanut butter, crackers, baby food, breakfast cereals, oats, rice, muesli bars, so non-perishable. Every little bit helps. One item is much appreciated. If you're unable to drop in on June 13, we will still welcome donations to the pantry at other times. Castlemaine Safe Space and Community Pantry. They're at 74 Mostyn Street. 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And yeah, they're an amazing bunch of people and very supportive in our community. Oh, one more thing I can mention. The Death Doula Mini Conference, which is happening 14th and 15th of November, at Radius Art in Hepburn Springs, so kind of local. Yeah, there you can still join. I haven't seen anything that says it's booked up yet, but it's one Saturday is a full day of presentations and lunches included. Sunday is 10 a.m. to 2 p.m. and then you get a morning tea and then there's mini workshops. $50 deposit to secure your place, and it's $225. And that also is with Denise Love. What a legend. So, yeah, that's it from me. I hope you've enjoyed the show today. Thank you for listening. I'll play my last promo. And, Ross, he texted in. Thanks, Ross. I wonder where you were. I know you're on the road, though. He loved the Slint track. Thank you very much. I'll see you next week. And I will have a special guest on the phone, Aurora. Some of you might know her from being a judge at Castlemaine Idol quite a few years. Well, she's got a new death cabaret happening. Anyway, I'll tell you about that next week. Bye.
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1: Martin, good morning.
2: G'day, Hayley.
1: How are you?
2: Oh, good, thank you. Oh, my God, I've forgotten. I don't know what's happened to me this morning.
1: What's happened?
2: We need to chat amongst ourselves for a little bit. nothing. I was just rifling through my papers here and realised, oh, I haven't brought my running sheet in. So don't, you know, and I've got a memory like a sieve. So if I don't have my running sheet, I've got no idea what's going on.
1: Oh.
2: And I've just forgotten to start up Audacity, but I'm doing that now.
1: Okay, great. We'll just fill in the time. Oh, yes, and I'll tell you about the Kylie doco that I saw.
2: You can't give me any spoilers, though.
1: Yes, I won't. But... yeah,
2: but, you know, it's a doco, so it's probably not that many spoilers.
1: Yeah, I don't know. There was a couple of things in there. I don't know if you've read. Yeah, anyway,
2: yeah,
1: I won't give you...
2: I've read a truckload of reviews.
1: Oh, okay, yeah, right. yeah, a couple of revelations. But, yeah it was – I think the most beautiful part for me was the part about Michael Hutchence and her.
2: Yeah.
1: Like,
2: I did hear a couple of quotes about that. She, yeah.
1: Just very loving.
2: Yeah.
1: Yeah.
2: It's quite a beautiful relationship. I didn't think about it, like how young she was at the time. She was like 22, which is like I was the same age at the time, but for whatever reason, I guess because she was famous, she was like, she was accomplished, and I was still some
1: deadbeat.
2: I was still some deadbeat. Totally some deadbeat. Oh my God.
1: It's a really...
2: It was the days of Twin Peaks and nightclubs.
1: Oh, well, yeah. 22. Yeah. Oh, yeah.
2: Yeah, I was busy. I was very busy.
1: Yeah, I was busy too. Yeah, yeah.
2: You had a busy weekend, I understand as well.
1: I did in Melbourne.
2: Yeah.
1: Exhibitions, dance parties, meeting people, you know, friends and DJs and yeah.
2: Yeah. See any good exhibitions?
1: I saw Reverb as part of Rising at Acme.
2: Oh, okay.
1: Yeah, it was great. It was really great. The listening room up the back was fantastic.
2: Right.
1: It's all about music and sound and, yeah.
2: How long does Rising go for?
1: I think that's on at Acme until, am I getting confused, August, I was going to say.
2: Oh, yeah,
1: like a long time.
2: Oh, I was going to say, oh, I'm probably not going to get to anything, but that does actually give me some time.
1: Yeah, I think a couple of things are on for a long time, but then the Rising Festival, yeah, is shorter, like for performance-based stuff.
2: Right, yep. Okay. Mm. Yeah, I saw there's some great stuff on the program anyway that I've seen, bits that I've seen.
1: Yes.
2: Of it.
1: Anyway, I better go. Are you ready to go?
2: I think I'm ready to go.
1: Okay, because I could just keep talking while you frig around.
2: I am. If I would frig around. I'm just having a bit of a music and talkie show today because I didn't have anybody lined up this week and busy weekend, didn't get time to do any homework on anybody. So, but I found a few interesting articles.
1: Yeah, awesome.
2: To come out with. So, yeah.
1: Yeah, we'll looking forward to
2: and
1: it.
2: And we'll just play some music as well.
1: Yeah, awesome.
2: I'm pretty sure there's going to be at least one Kylie in there.
1: Excellent.
2: Great. All right, I'll let you go. Go and eat your banana cake.
1: Thank you.
2: Okay,
1: bye.

good morning. You're tuned into 94.9 Main FM. My name's Martin, and this show is Still Life with Pansy. It's a little show about contemporary queer art and artists, and we're broadcasting from Jajawarang country. Thank you so much to Hayley for the past hour of Dead Air. Hayley's a death literacy advocate, and you can tune in every Monday morning at 10 a.m. For an hour of Dead Air, where Hayley talks about all things death and dying. I never failed to learn something listening to Hayley's show, so we're all going to get there one day, so best to be informed before you get there, I guess. Thank you to everybody for tuning in. If you're not already doing it, you can stream live at www.mainfm.net. Last week on the show, we featured Haitian-born artist Ebony Hickey. Ebony came into the studio with Leona, and they danced along to the theme music at the start, which was very much a fun way to start the show. You can find my conversation with Ebony on Mixcloud, where there's a Still Life with Pansy account. And, Ebony's, as I said, is a Haitian-born Australian contemporary artist. Her practice confronts ideas of identity, inter-country adoption, sexuality, queerness and blackness. Ebony has an exhibition on at the moment until the 7th of June, so you've still got like a week to get in there because it's the first day. That exhibition is called The Right Black to Adopt, and that's at the Victorian Pride Centre in St Kilda. As I said, it's on till the 7th of June. It's open 9 till 5 Monday to Friday, or 10 till 5 on Saturday. Ebony also performs as Coco Mass, and Coco Mass will be part of the show at Fuck Fabulous, which is a warehouse party coming up on the 27th of June at the Footscray Drill Hall. We have a text line here. It is 0488 63 186. If you have anything that you'd like to say or you want to say good day, it's always nice to hear from people. Today's show is going to be just a little bit about a few things that are on. As I was saying to Hayley before, I didn't have anybody lined up for this week's show. A bit of a busy week, but I found a few things that I do want to read out or talk about. But first, I'm going to start with playing some music. Actually, I'm going to play a couple of long tracks because I am going to play some music today. This is the new Madonna track, and I'm not sure what I think about it. I think I like it. Anyway, you can be the judge of this. It's a track called I Feel So Free.

0: Oh, by the way, it all started like this.
1: So how's your evening so far?
2: Don't be a barbecue.

Oh, that was Madonna, I Feel So Free. That's from her upcoming album, Confessions on a Dance Floor, Volume 2. The original Confessions on the Dance Floor was released 20 years ago, 2006. Those great tracks. There was a couple of great tracks on that one, Hung Up being one of them. I thought I would play that track because it's a kind of a longer track, because I'm going to bookend a bit of a talking with two long tracks. So I was looking for something for today's show, and it's this article that I'd read a little while ago, and I dredged it up again because I found it quite interesting. It's been written by Anna Adam, who is the founder of the School of Disobedience, and you can find out about them online. Just Google School of Disobedience, and I think they've got an Instagram account as well. But the School of Disobedience is an independent artist-run educational platform. And it was founded by Anna Adam. And it's based in Budapest in Hungary and operates as a traveling or nomadic school. It offers workshops, residencies, retreats, and mentoring programs focused on performance art, creative writing, artistic development, and self-exploration. The school's concept of disobedience is directed inwards rather than towards external authority. Participants are encouraged to challenge self-doubt, inherited habits, social conditioning and limiting beliefs in order to develop greater creative freedom, confidence and artistic independence. Combining art education with experimentation, collaboration and embodied learning, it presents itself as an alternative to traditional art academies, prioritizing personal transformation, critical thinking and authentic creative practice. And, yeah, as I said, there's a number of articles online that you can take a look at. And this particular one caught my eye because it's called, the title of it is When Queer Art Becomes Hetero. So this is the article. There is a moment when queer art stops being queer. Not when it is censored, not when it is attacked, but when it is warmly welcomed within institutional walls. When it is programmed, collected, and narrated, it loses automatically its original force, the capacity to disturb, to disorient, to disobey, to remain different. What I observe is that institutions do what they are designed to do. They stabilize, they translate, and they preserve. Queer art, historically, has emerged precisely from the opposite impulse. It did not arise to be added to culture, but to trouble it. It was born from urgency rather than strategy, and from other bodies and other desires. Its early power lay in friction, its illegibility, in forms that were too messy, too intimate, too angry, too joyful, too contradictory to be easily framed. It was not an identity claim, but a lived condition, often unstable, often collective, often precarious, porous. It exceeded categories as an intrinsic necessity. Institutions, however, are machines of translation, and translation is never neutral. It passes through curatorial frameworks, funding criteria, audience expectations, market logic, and by the time a work is fully compatible with institutional display, it has already been adjusted, not always in context, but in effect. This is the first disarming, the inclusion under the rhetoric of care. Queer art is invited in the name of diversity, visibility, and representation. And these words matter. They have opened doors that were violently closed for decades, but they also function as soft technologies of neutralization. They promise progress while absorbing threat. They allow institutions to signal openness without allowing themselves to be fundamentally transformed. The museum does not need to censor queer art. It only needs to contextualize it. Contextualizing teaches audiences how to look, how to feel, and how far they are allowed to go. It turns lived tension into a resolved narrative. Risk becomes legible, legibility becomes domestication. A second mechanism follows, the aestheticization. Inside institutions, queer art often survives as style, gesture, and atmosphere. It becomes colourful, playful, ironic, provocative, but harmless.
Queerness becomes a mood rather than a condition. Transgression without consequences. What once spoke of survival, secrecy, pleasure, rage, solidarity, refusal, becomes a set of recognisable signs that circulate easily. This is partly because institutions are allergic to opacity. They tolerate complexity as long as it is readable. They welcome ambiguity as long as it does not interrupt circulation. What cannot circulate is so slowly filtered out. And at this stage, queer art no longer needs to be queer. It only needs to look like it. And then comes canonization. Once queer art acquires its key figures, its important works, its historical milestones, something irreversible happens. Canonization freezes what was fluid. It names what resisted naming. It turns relational practices into objects of study, and it resolves contradiction in favour of order. Art history requires categories to function. Queer practices originally emerged against categorisation itself, against fixed identities, fixed desires, fixed forms. And when queer art becomes a category, its internal tension is neutralised. The system survives by absorbing what once exceeded it. This is why the existence of a stable queer canon should trouble us. It signals not victory, but capture. It means something once dangerous has become safe enough to teach, to collect, and to sell. And yet we're taught to celebrate this moment, to see institutional inclusion as the ultimate horizon of emancipation, to believe that reaching the centre is the goal and that the margin is merely a temporary condition to be overcome. But what if that assumption is wrong? What if queerness loses its force precisely when it makes inclusion its primary desire? What if the obsession with being recognised reproduces the very hierarchies queer art once sought to undo? Perhaps queer art becomes queer again when it stops aspiring to be included, when inclusion is no longer the main horizon, when being inside is not confused with being legitimate, when the margin is no longer seen as failure, but as a conscious position. This requires a profound shift from seeing marginality as a destination to understanding it as a strategy. The margin can be a site of autonomy, a place where practices do not need to justify themselves according to institutional criteria, where work can remain temporary, relational, contradictory, and unfinished, where it does not need to translate itself into something valuable, visibility, or permanent. To make queer art queer again may require escaping not only institutional spaces, but institutional logic. This means rethinking how work is made, shared, shown, archived, and circulated. It means inventing systems that do not mirror the dominant ones under the banner of a counter canon, because a canonized counter canon is still a canon. Avoiding canonization is an active labor. It demands constant attention to scale, to growth, to fixation, and it asks uncomfortable questions. Who needs this work to be preserved? Who benefits from its visibility? And what disappears when it becomes stable? And what kinds of relationships does it create and with whom? There is enormous work to be done around self-empowerment and autonomization, around refusing the narrative of exclusion that still centres institutions as the ultimate reference point. Queer art is not an art form waiting to be included. It is an art form that may require another system altogether, one that accepts fragility, disappearance, and informality. This doesn't mean that queer art must isolate itself. It means it must choose its dependencies carefully. At the School of Disobedience, this question is central. How to cultivate practices that are not obsessed with permanence, recognition, or legitimacy? How to read structures not in order to obey them better, but to decide consciously when and how to engage. How to understand that not all works need to be preserved and not all visibility is empowering. Sometimes the most radical act is to not be included,
but to remain difficult to include. Queer art does not die because it stops existing. It dies when it loses its capacity to cut, to risk, and to refuse. Its survival does not depend on more space in institutions, but on the courage to build and constantly reinvent spaces that do not ask for permission, that do not seek canonizations, and do not confuse recognition with freedom. Queer art can become queer again when it chooses where, how, and for whom it wants to live. So I thought I'd read that out because I think it's a very interesting article. Kind of means I should probably stop this show, given that she's arguing that we shouldn't really categorise queer art because that is one of the things that kind of condemns it to a death. But no, I think it's an interesting article, and if you've got any opinions about it, let me know. I'm going to play another long track now. I have a break after reading that. This is Christine McQueen's with Chiron, and this is the Purple Disco remix of Supernature.

0: Hello, I'm Anna Schwann. I'm drinking wine that tastes like it was milked straight from the nipple of Satan himself. And you're listening to Still Life with Pansy on 94.9 FM.
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5: 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My name's Martin. Just before those promos and that track by Christine and the Queens, I read out an article by Anna Adam, who is the founder of the School of Disobedience. It was called When Queer Art Becomes Hetero. Thanks to Hayley for texting in about that. Yes, it is a bit like Choose Your Own Adventure is kind of the way to go, which is kind of what they're advocating, I guess. I thought it was interesting. I just think it's generally an interesting kind of concept, and it's something that I do think about quite a bit with the artists that we have on the show. Where do you start classifying things as being queer, and what is kind of the effect of that? But I thought about it also in relation to an artist that I follow on Instagram, and it's quite a thing on social media, lots of queer artists getting cancelled on social media, and this artist wasn't actually cancelled on social media as such. He's an artist based in the UK in Norwich, and his name is Ross Compton. You can find his work on Instagram at underscore Ross Compton. That's Compton with a C. Now, Ross had been included in a lineup of artists whose work was being celebrated as part of Norwich Art Weekend. And this was a large event taking place across multiple venues and hosting various artists. A little bit like the Castlemaine State Festival, you could say. And I guess I'm kind of thinking about this because in that article, When Queer Art Becomes Hetero, the institutions they're talking about, they're not just talking about buildings or such, you know, universities or art galleries, but they're also talking about like arts bodies, arts collectives, arts festivals. And these are the same people who, in putting on works, they go through these curatorial frameworks where there's a funding criteria, there's audience expectations, and there's also the kind of marketing that goes on with this. And that idea that queer art gets invited in the name of diversity and visibility and representation, but then it kind of, there's expectation also that it is not challenging, that is not kind of threatening, and that it gets, you know, needs to be contextualized to be justifiable, I guess. Anyway, Ross, this artist Ross, as part of this festival, he received received from the Norwich Art Weekends. Well, I'm going to call them the NAW. He received a message from them saying, "Look, we love your art and your content," and they had put him as part of this show. So yes, this show was over the course of a weekend, hosting various artists, showcasing all the local artists. So after being told that we love your art and content, he then received a message from the organisers telling him that he'd been dropped from the program. And this was due to several parties involved with the festival raising concerns about his social media content. Quote, "As our event has grown to target families and children, now a large portion of our audience, we no longer believe that your work aligns with our values." They went on to say, "We still plan to support and celebrate you as a Norwich-based artist, but," and went on, "essentially, you're no longer part of the program." Now, Ross said that he debated posting about this, whether to bring this up as an issue and, you know, the consequences of that. But then he decided it needed to be raised publicly. He said, "I don't know who didn't like me, and I don't know who made the call, but I do know that it makes me feel dirty. This isn't a rejection of the quality of my work. They even reached out to me in the first place celebrating my work. This is an outright ban of my work and myself at this public event as an artist." And then he asks the question, is this discrimination? And along with the cancellation messages, the organisers sent Ross three reels from his Instagram account. And he says that these were taken out of context. He says, "I posted these to Instagram as they show my personality and what I hope would be seen as entertaining." And I will note that, like, Instagram is really quick to censor queer art. I've had Instagram posts for this show taken down of queer artists, and they've not been put up again. So it's a thing. Ross goes on to say, "I feel as though this has been weaponized against me on the assumption that I'm going to be shoving dirty words in children's faces and being overall inappropriate. This is the classic example of, quote, family-friendly trope, a tool that's used to excuse the erasure of queer art, amongst other things, by cloaking discrimination in an innocuous positive-sounding term. They are excluding myself under the guise of protecting the children." And he says, "I feel dirty." A follow-up message he got from the festival organisers said, again, "Unfortunately, due to the negative responses to some of your works, your account, where I'm unable to offer you a position within the festival, and we are working off the feedback given to us to our wider supporters that we have to honour. This situation is out of our hands, and we had to turn down another artist due to the similar boundaries. Once again, the team here apologise and wish you all the best, but we won't be taking this any further." So at least he got a reply from them. Ross Compton says this decision was made entirely without his involvement and contained no actual feedback. Frankly, he said, it feels like discrimination with or without the weak apologies. He said there's a long history of people weaponising this kind of language and framing members of the LGBTQ+ community as groomers. And it seems to me that my art is being framed as a type of gay indoctrination. Ultimately, this is supposed to be an event where artists are celebrated. It's why I signed up in the first place. And I guess it's just not my art that gets celebrated. And it seems like this has happened to others, judging by the last part from the previous message. He's referring there to his Instagram post about this. And the comment section of his post is kind of littered with queer artists who have experienced similar situations. It's an interesting thing, arts events cancelling people. You think of the Bendigo Writers Festival, Adelaide Writers Festival. And the Norwich Art Weekend, which ended up cancelling the entire event and posting a statement acknowledging the harm that they had caused to the artist. So at least Norwich Art Weekend did something good in the end. As I said, you can check out Ross Compton's work @_RossCompton. I'm going to play some more music now. I'm going to play, because I was talking to Hayley earlier and we were talking about Kylie. Here's some Kylie.

0: 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And I'm a friend of Dorothy's, aren't you?
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8: 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My name is Martin, and this show is Still Life with Pansy. Today we're just having a little chat about some stuff related to queer art, I guess, and queer artists being cancelled. Prior to those promos there, though, I played Kylie Minogue, Sweet Music. That was from the Body Language album, which is from 2003, and for some reason that little track had skipped my attention, so I thought I'd better play it today. Then followed that up with Harry Styles with Ready, Steady, Go from his latest album, Kiss All the Time, Disco Occasionally, and finished off with Lighten Up by The Parcels, who I've become a massive fan of lately. I've just got all their stuff on vinyl, and it is high rotation at home, so expect to hear some more Parcels being played on Still Life with Pansy. I need to mention a few things as we are coming towards the end of the show. The main game is coming up this weekend on Sunday, and this will be at Camp Reserve. It's our big fundraiser for the year. It's the annual footy match fundraiser, and it's the Radio Kalas versus the Rockatoos, as per usual. There's going to be a whole heap of stuff happening on the day apart from the football. They're going to have roving performers. There's going to be free face painting. There's lots of food offerings as well. There's going to be Pizza de Wheels, Woodley's Pies, Labeen & Co. Coffee. There's going to be a community barbecue by the Castlemaine Junior Football Club, Donut Disturb, and Castlemaine North Primary Tea and Cake Stall. So there's plenty of options there. Of course, there's also going to be a bar with local brews and wines as well as non-alcoholic drinks. What else? There is raffle tickets that are going to be sold. The main prize is a trailer load of firewood. So, you can buy your raffle tickets at the gate. It's really good if you can buy tickets beforehand through Humanitics. That just helps us work out catering, all that kind of thing. Gives us a sense of numbers of what's coming, but you can buy them on the gate on the day. So, yeah, come along this Sunday, 7th of June, and support your favourite local radio station. A few other things I want to get in before we run out of time is a couple of art exhibitions that are on, and one of them is Spencer Harrison's Semi-Permeable. I've plugged this a few times now. We had Spencer on the show a couple of weeks ago. You can listen back to that on Mixcloud. His exhibition Semi-Permeable is on at Project 8 Gallery in Collins Street in Melbourne, and that's on until the 20th of June. There is also the Men on Men Art Exhibition and Competition. That's at the Laird Hotel in Abbotsford until the 28th of June. Unfortunately, you've missed the gender inclusive day because that was on Saturday when it was open to the general public. The ongoing exhibition, that, as I said, until the 28th of June, is open to men, trans and cisgender men, during kind of their regular pub hours, which is like 6 to late, Tuesday to Saturday, and from Sunday from 4 p.m. to late. The other thing I should mention is a couple of local queer artists in an exhibition at Stoneman's Gallery at Castlemaine Art Museum, an exhibition called Groundswell. And this exhibition has evolved from earlier projects celebrating the women who worked together to found the gallery in the early 20th century. And like them, the contemporary artists in this exhibition value networks, community connection and participation. Among the local artists featured are Kate Just and Anna Swan, who have both appeared on this show in the past. So, yeah, check that out at Castlemaine Art Museum. I'm going to play... What's the time? I'm going to play another quick little track and then we'll come back and finish off. This is... I've got to get in a little bit of Troye Sivan. This is Troye Sivan, Honey Remix.

0: Hi, I'm Terry Gench, and you're listening to Still Life with Pansy. God, I knew I'd get that wrong. Pansy. Still Life with Pansy.
1: They say history started yesterday, and in this action-packed world, it seems history is being made almost every second. 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And in some ongoing happy news, The Retronauts is sponsored by the ever-delicious Mulberry's Delicatessen.
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3: 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We'll be back next week with some more queer art to be talking about. 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
7: This is Unmasked Families. I'm Jasper Peach, a parent, broadcaster, speaker and writer. I also have a sack of acronyms that fall inside the brain circle of the Venn diagram that represents me, like CPTSD, ADHD, ASD, OCD and some others, and they've all been kind of helpful. When I understand why my brain and my body do be like that sometimes, I can move forward feeling equipped to move through the world. In 2024, I teamed up with Humdinger and Powered Media to produce and host a talk show filmed in the Humdinger studios called Unmasked. Across 6 episodes, we had amazing conversations about the unique experience of being neurodivergent. One of the episodes focused on parenting, and the more conversations I had with other parents, I realized there were so many more stories to tell. That with shared understanding comes belonging and liberation. When we make ideas and perspectives more widely available, everyone benefits, not just our sparkle-brained folk. Now, with thanks to the Community Broadcasting Fund, Castlemaine's Main FM and the Community Radio Network, Humdinger Powered and I are here to share stories of 8 families across 8 episodes. We'll also hear from 8 invited experts to weigh in on each story. Welcome to Unmasked Families. Everyone and all that we are is welcome here. Bo, he, him, they, them, and Carlene, she, her, are a creative couple living separately on Wurundjeri, Woiwurrung, and Boonwurrung lands. Bo is of Wiradjuri heritage and a writer and PhD candidate. Carlene is from the Bonnie Lands of Scotland and is an internationally renowned singer on YouTube and streaming platforms. They are both quintessential millennials and enthusiastic geeks. Each family will refer to elements of their neurodivergence. Here's some definitions to get into gear, which you'll also find in the show notes. As always, language evolves with humanity. What is correct today may be deeply incorrect in years to come. So with that caveat, here's what the words mean at the moment with each definition's source. ADHD Australia defines ADHD, attention deficit hyperactivity disorder, as a developmental disorder that begins in early childhood and affects both children and adults. ADHD is often misunderstood. Many people with ADHD describe being told they are not listening, lazy, oppositional, or naughty. ADHD affects your brain's higher level thinking or executive functioning and can affect attention and the ability to self-regulate behaviour, thoughts, and emotions. OCD. The National Institute of Mental Health defines OCD, obsessive compulsive disorder, as a disorder marked by uncontrollable and recurring thoughts and obsessions, repetitive and excessive behaviours or compulsions, or both. Anxiety. Beyond Blue's definition of anxiety is when anxious feelings don't go away and may not have a clear cause. If you're living with anxiety, the anxious feelings may not be easily managed. Anxiety is a serious condition that makes it hard for a person to cope with daily life. Reframing autism defines being autistic as a brain difference that is basic and fundamental to who we are. This means that autism is an important part of who we are and the way we are in the world. Autistic people develop differently to non-autistic people. Autistic people think, move, interact, sense, and process differently to what people might expect. We also have more qualities and characteristics in common with other autistic people than with non-autistic people. Each person is different, but autistic people will be different to non-autistic people in the ways we socialise and communicate, including the way we connect, make and understand friendships and relationships, and use speech and body language. The way we think and process, including the way we see patterns and connections, imagine and play, experience and express our senses, emotions, and executive functioning, and in the way our brains develop. So, Bo, you are sort of a comeback champion. We had you in the first season of Unmasked, which was kind of more of a broader look at neurodivergence, especially in creative fields. And I'm really thrilled to have you back to talk about your family. Who is in your family of two, and can you describe the flavours of neurodivergence?
8: Yeah. Thank you so much, and it's great to be back as well. Always lovely chatting with you. I suppose my family would be myself and Carlene, who is a neurodivergent singer-songwriter, musician. Funnily enough, we'd known each other for years before we got together, but we've got all of the same conditions, so autistic, ADHD, OCD, anxiety, depression, it's a whole kind of melting pot of different neurodivergent conditions. Yeah. So it's just us two. We live separately at the moment. Carlene's also got her two dogs and a cat who we also include as part of the family. So that's Frodo, Hamish, and Bonnie. And then otherwise, it's just the two of us. We're child-free by decision. Neither of us want kids. It's difficult enough handling ourselves.
7: And how about extended family? I know you've got people scattered around the globe.
8: Yeah, so when it comes to extended family, I've got my mum, who I'm really close to, and Carlene's really close to my mum as well, actually. She lives in New Zealand at the moment. All of my other family is interstate, yeah. And, you know, I don't chat to them as much. And it's the same with, like, Carleen. Her family all lives over in the UK, but they don't chat as much. It seems like with both of us, me and Carleen, my mum is probably the closest family member we've got. She's, funny enough, like, just the last time she was over in Melbourne, we were chatting, and I was like, you know what, I kind of think you might have ADHD as well, just with some of the things that come up when she'll talk, and her mind will, like, switch around. And I don't know why I hadn't noticed it until recently. I suppose it's because in my head I had always placed her as, like, you know, this parental, like, boss-like figure that... Mm. Even considering the fact that she might struggle with dysfunction, you know, as well, as never kind of came across my mind.
7: How did you and Carleen meet?
8: Yeah, so we've known each other for years now, really. We went on one date years ago, like eight years ago. No, coming up 9 years ago now, back in 2016, we had met on a dating app, OkCupid, and we clicked immediately, and we were having these, like, really long, detailed discussions, and we met up for one date, in-person date. I went over to her place. She was living in a share house at that time. And it was such a sensory overload that I just kind of, like, mentally shut down. Mm. And she was very overstimulated, so she kind of shut down as well. And it didn't really work out in that situation. But we became friends on, like, social media and kind of followed each other, you know, for years, and would have these little interactions. And it's really nice that, you know, once we got together last year, we were talking about it, and, like, how it was always in the back of our mind, like, oh, we had that really great connection, but that date just didn't work out well. Because of that, like, when we had the date, she thought that I didn't like her. Because I just wasn't as talkative as I was in messaging. When she told me that, I was like, I was like, I really liked you. I just totally shut down in that situation. But then last year, she had just put up some kind of message on social media about struggling with phone calls. And I left this whole kind of message comment on it about how in you know, 2024, we shouldn't be having to struggle with phone calls. There should be, that's what AI should be for. I should, yes, be able to type my thing. AI can call and, like, do
7: deal
8: that
7: with
8: for
7: that.
8: Me.
7: Yes.
8: Yeah. Yeah. And then from that, it was like we started chatting again. And for some reason, this time it just, like, instantly clicked back into how it was when we first started talking. Mm. And when we met up in person again this time, it was in a more isolated environment. When we met up, it was just like, it all just felt right. Mm. I have some struggles with other people touching me. And so I'm always nervous about these, and I've always been nervous with dating when it comes to that, because a lot of times I would meet someone and, you know, go on a date with them, and they'd go to, like, they'd touch me or they'd go to hug me, and I recoil.
7: Yeah.
8: And that can be something that offends people. But her presence was just so warm and assuring that when we met up and saw each other, we just kind of, like, melted into each other in a hug. And it was like the first time I've had, like, a physical touch where it all just immediately felt good.
7: There was such alignment there. Yeah, I think it's really, really hard for people who experience touch aversion because it's not understood and it's not part of, it's not even part of consent culture, you know, to ask before hugging or ask before shaking hands or, you know, it's just expected. Situation. It's another layer of intimacy, right? That it shouldn't, it should never be a given. It should always be agreed upon.
8: Yeah.
7: I'm interested to kind of go a little bit further into touch aversion and if that's okay for you to talk about a bit more. Absolutely. Is that okay? Thank you. Was this a thing like always for you from childhood or later on? When did you first notice it? I guess I'm wondering.
8: Yeah, it's always been a thing for me. In hindsight, I feel really bad or guilty for my mum, who you know, she often would have to ask if she could give me a hug, which can be a you know, a confronting thing with your child to have to ask, oh, can I hug you? It's not something that is spoken about, so it can seem, you know, a bit odd. And I think that was like one of the, I mean, there were a lot of signs when I was a kid, but that was one of those signs, was the whole aversion to people touching me, the not caring. I mean, you know, sometimes, like in the right situations, when the planets align, you know, I would enjoy a good hug. But a lot of the time, it would all just feel so sudden and my entire body would like... I've got a similar thing with velvet, the feeling of velvet. Really? I can't touch velvet. That's like so my entire body just got shivers.
7: Yeah. It's a bad texture for you.
8: Yeah,
7: I totally get that.
8: And it's one of those things that, like, it will really stress me out when meeting new people, as I think, oh, God, I'm going to have to shake their hands. How can I navigate around this? What if they want to give me a good-to-see-you hug? How can I ward them off without offending them? Yeah. And if I'm not fast enough to ward them off and they come in for a hug, which so many people do, they're like those little jack-in-a-boxes that just spring out and like latch around you.
7: Yeah.
8: And if that happens and my mind suddenly what's it called? Like fractures and defaults and like shuts down, then how do I explain that to them? How do I explain that? Oh, and, I'm sorry, my brain is kind of...
7: And the labor of you having to come up with an explanation when you are actually experiencing harm, it seems so unjust. Having that kind of now a little bit of a deeper understanding of sensory situations for you. What's the ideal setup for you to feel comfortable and happy in a space? And is that different for Carlene? I'm curious about how your two styles of comfort maybe overlap or contrast.
8: I find it really interesting because we are so, so much alike, but I kind of think of it like we've got the complete opposite brands of neurodivergence. She is really strictly on time. Like everything has to be done to, you know, this certain degree, and you know, running late to something is the end of the world for her. Whereas, like for me, time doesn't exist. I can sit down to do something for 5 minutes and it turns into, you know, 3-4 hours. And then, like, we're both, because we both got OCD as well. But for me, one of the big worries is kind of like germs and bacteria. And I've always called it like a tainted feeling. Whereas with her, it's like tidiness and organization. And my apartment is very cluttered. It's very cluttered, but it's very clean. Like, you know, everything is very sanitized and always clean. But there's a lot of organized chaos. Whereas her place is like, everything is like perfectly in order. To some degree, she isn't as worried about like this whole idea of like the taint or like bacteria or germs. But to another degree, she is. And what we notice is since getting together is that we tend to, I guess, like kind of meet in the middle a bit and like think of these things a bit more. Because I, you know, when we're together, we always want to make sure that each other is comfortable. And I think that naturally we start to align. But it's one of those really interesting things because we are so alike in so many ways. But then in some of those ways, we're just like at the opposite end. And it's like, oh, no, we both have this like, you know, internal shutdown, but it's for a different reason. We both struggle with time, but for a different reason.
9: Different kind of directions of that trigger. It really comes across how loving you are and how loving Carlene is, and you're such a great match. What was dating like before you found each other?
8: And again, we're like, Carlene and I are both at opposite ends of this spectrum. She had been in two long-term relationships before me, with people that just did not, I guess, just they didn't understand her in general. That would make her feel horrible about herself because they were always going on on about her, like being so high maintenance and high need.
9: That kind of deficit perspective.
8: Yeah. That's awful. But she had always kind of been in a relationship and with someone, but she'd fall into this place of like, I'm not happy here, but I'm meant to be happy. So I will keep, you know, trying to do the things that are right, despite the fact that in her last relationship, she fell into this place of really being used by the person that she was with. Whereas me, I had been single for seven or eight years at that point. You know, dating has always been a struggle with me. I always say I'm really great on a stage. I'm better at talking to 500 people than talking one-on-one.
9: Yeah. It's easy on a stage, right? Because you've got the microphone.
8: Yeah.
9: You've got a job.
8: Like, I'm good at talking at people.
9: Yeah.
8: It's talking with people where I'm like, oh, what's the give and take, you know?
9: Yeah.
8: I feel like it would be much easier if life was like a video game and it was like press X to speak.
9: Oh, yeah, those, just the clarity of when is it my turn. I'm really interested in talking about work as well, because I know for like work is a big part of life for many adults, and for neurodivergent folks it can be so fraught. So can you tell me about the ways that both you and Carlene work for yourselves as well as collaborate?
8: Absolutely. We're both self-employed freelancers. Because we've both had a lot of difficulty with holding down jobs. And it's one of those things, you know, when we talk about past jobs, there'll be a lot of those moments where we'll just laugh because we've had the same experiences with things. If you work casual and it's like, oh, do you want to work on this public holiday? A lot of people would get excited about it because public holiday rates.
9: Yeah.
8: But for both of us, we've always prioritized our own well-being. And it's like, no, I don't want to work on that day. But you can't kind of say that because it's like a, if a boss offers you a public holiday, then it's meant to be like a gift.
9: Yeah.
8: You're meant to like bow down. Oh, thank you. Thank you, master, for giving me an extra $30 an hour to work on this day. I don't want to work on this day. I want to stay in bed.
9: Yeah, and recover from the life that I'm in and the systems that make me be weird shapes. Yeah.
8: Yes, yes, from having to be this, like, you know, person globbed thing. Mm. And so we both struggled with a lot of different casual jobs through years. Carlene is about a decade ahead of me in terms of working for herself. She makes all of her income from digital platforms like YouTube, Apple Music, Spotify, and such with her music. She will, like, you know, she releases a couple of songs a month on a good month. Mm. Sometimes it'll be one song a month. Sometimes she'll go into this like deep hyper focus with working on an album, but it's very much a system that works for her now, because she'll wake up, she'll, you know, she walks to Bonnie and Hamish, and then she'll go into her space, and she's got her own, you know, creative process with coming up with songs, and that's the enjoyable part of it, you know, the creative side, coming up with that, the songwriting, the working out the melody and everything. Mm. I'm so in awe of her and her work. And it's one of those things as well that, like, she's never been with someone that's been as enthusiastic about her art and her work as I am. I'm legitimately, like, her biggest fan. I work for myself as well in terms of, like, writing, and, you know, at good times it'll be like, oh, I've gotten grant funding to work on a project, and I get to do, you know, my own little passion thing. But then a lot of the time as well, it's, you know, taking on commissions, different freelance work here and there. Now, because I'm doing, like, my PhD, a creative writing PhD, I have a lot of, like, research things that I do, and I'm teaching classes as well, so, you know, organizing that. But I still see it as, like, in that same realm, because it's still, like, you know, thinking about the creative side of things. Whereas before I was doing this in like right before COVID hit, I was working two different jobs. One was doing project support with the university, which was a 9-to-5 gig that I struggled with.
9: Oh my God.
8: I was always running late and thinking, oh God, this is the day that I'm fired. I just know it. And I'd always, like, I'd sit in the meetings and they'd be talking about stuff, and then an hour would pass and they'd be like, okay, now let's go to it. And I'd go back and I'd sit at my computer and be like, what the f*** just happened?
9: Yeah.
8: That was, you know, a constant nightmare. Mm. And I was in that environment, around all of these other people that, you know, would very much be people that, you know, were, I guess, more adept at working in these office environments. Yeah. I was constantly having this deficit feeling of, like, oh, I'm just not good enough for this. I'm just, like, having to fake my way through it. And why can't they just fire me already? Because I'm not good at this. I'm not meant to be here.
9: Being a wordsmith and being someone who derives a lot of pleasure and joy from writing and creating, I think you'll really relate to this. Like, I'm thinking a lot and interacting a lot with the meaning of words and noticing when it doesn't really align with what's happening in reality. So hold down a job, is a phrase that comes up a lot, and it's almost like a whack-a-mole. I mean, you have to hold down the bad thing in order to keep progressing. And this isn't a phrase that you said, but it kind of came to mind when you're describing Carlene having her creative processes. People might describe that as being lost in her own world. But for me, it feels like she's found her path. She's found the place where creation happens. And the creation of these things, they're really gifts. Like, creative people don't just create for selfish purposes. It's because there's something missing. It's because there's these resources that someone we will never meet desperately needs to have access to. And so we do our very best to let all these little, I don't know what they are, like little guinea pigs running around in our brains and bloodstreams come out and, you know, make alphabet shapes or sound waves or whatever it is.
8: I love that. That's how I'm going to think of things now. Like, my artistic process is just guinea pigs, and
9: they're so little.
8: I've got to go let the guinea pigs play. Yeah.
9: And they're going to make really cute little towers that look like alphabets, and they'll be sentences, and then someone will read that, and their pupils will go, "Bow!" because they feel seen, and they feel like they belong, and they feel like more things are possible than any kind of deficit mind frame, which is what a lot of people will place on neurodivergent people, because they don't get it. They're not curious. They're just like, "We're the winner. You are bad. Do not pass go." Which I do not care for.
8: Yeah, well, I often think of, you know, with Carlene, when she goes into her music, it's like her going into her own little Narnia.
9: Yeah.
8: And like Chronicles of Narnia was her favorite book when she was a kid, so it's like very fitting there.
9: So evocative.
8: But it's, you know, it's like this magical land that she goes to where, it's a healing place for herself, and it's also somewhere she goes where there's this magic that, like, you know, spreads out through her and helps heal others.
9: Can you tell me about spirituality and the ways that you and Carlene overlap?
8: Yeah, it's very interesting because we're both very, we're not religious at all. And I think it comes from, like, both of our past experiences with, I suppose, like, a lot of dominant religions being very exclusionary towards us and very discriminative towards, you know, towards people like us, I suppose. But we are both very spiritual people on a different level. For me, I think it comes from, like, my upbringing, and my dad's Aboriginal, my mum is Māori, they've both got a very different way of thinking about life, and, you know, that's the kind of conversations I was raised up around. And, like, my mum is very in touch with nature. If I ever call her and I'm, like, struggling with something, she'll be like, "Why don't you go outside and touch a tree?"
9: Yeah.
8: Like, oh, okay. It's good advice. I'm like, I say it in a lighthearted way, but it's like, it actually is really
9: it
8: good
9: totally
8: advice.
9: Works.
8: And
9: it
8: and it's like, that's spiritual thing that I think about with the world as well. Is in my teen years, a lot of my, like, I was in a lot of queer circles, because queer communities are so much more accepting of just everyone, and walking around in a very, I guess, aesthetically obvious queer group, it would often draw in, I guess, like, religious people or preachers that would come in and you know, think, "Oh, they're gonna, like, save us." And Carlene had similar things with her upbringing over in the UK. But we'll both, you know, make time to, you know, burn some incense, sit and be mindful. We have a more kind of spiritual connection to the earth and to what's happening around us. And I think that comes to, I think that's a very neurodivergent thing as well, is this kind of inherent feeling like you're part of the earth, and, like, feeling like, "Oh, if everything is kind of at peace around me, then I'm at peace."
9: I spoke to another person for this documentary who said something very similar, that if you look at nature and everything being in balance, know that that we've come from that. We are also nature. We're all made of the same stardust and atoms and, you know, yeah, it's all connected.
8: Exactly.
9: And if we feel like we're starting to buy into that deficit mentality, just because of the variations of humanity that exist perfectly in nature, we can remember that we were created just perfectly as we are.
8: You know, a river is never in a rush to get anywhere. It gets it gets there when it's going to get there. It just is.
9: Yeah.
8: And that's what we're meant to be. We're meant to be just is.
9: Can we take a little journey around the corner and talk about love? I would love to know, what does love look like and feel like at this point in your life? And how has that changed through your lifetime?
8: Yeah, and this is the same for like both Carleen and I. Is we both come from an optimistic, youthful place of believing in love above everything. I think it's because we were both like so obsessed with like, you know, Disney films and stuff. I just, you know, I'd watch these and I did just want to be a Disney princess and have my Disney prince come and save me and to make everything better and happier. And, you know, I'd watch the movies and see, you know, Jasmine and Belle and Megara and Snow White, Cinderella, and they'd all sing and things would change and get happier and they'd meet their person and life would be good. And that's what I always wanted when I was younger. I was like, I want the life of a Disney princess to find my person and be happy. And Carleen's spoken about this with me as well, wanting the same thing. And then it was like throughout the next, you know, 3 decades of our life, it was just chipped away and worn away at by meeting people that just, there's this thing where having a romanticized idea of love is kind of frowned upon and like, oh, that's cringy. Oh, that's you know, that's sad. You can't have that be your whole life or anything. Having all of those kind of ideals just isn't realistic. It's not realistic. And I think it was around my early 20s where my whole perception of love kind of changed from that, where I was like, you know what? Being a Disney princess isn't realistic. Yeah, I can, you know, dress up, I could wear the ball gowns, put the flowers in my hair, but that kind of lifestyle isn't realistic. And it led to a very pessimistic view on love and relationships and stuff, but it was like in my head, well, this is life. You meet someone, you have a little fling, and then when they get tired of having to deal with me, it ends.
9: Oh, boy.
8: Yeah. Oh. And so that was always my relationship experience. It was like, I'm in people's life for a little while, and then I get too much, and it ends, and they leave. And Carleen, hers was, I'm in someone's life, and I help them out, but they gradually begin to resent me because of how I am. And yeah, it wasn't until meeting each other where having so many in-depth conversations where we kind of refound that childhood view of ourselves, like, oh, no, I remember this. I remember being a kid and thinking, oh, this was all I wanted. I just wanted my person and someone to accept all of me and not to feel like, you know, oh, there's a part of me that's like a bitch. That makes me, you know, not as lovable as other people. And I think it's like, I think it's an ego thing maybe that we do where it's like, oh, if someone's like depressed or anxious or going through like some kind of rough patch, we can take it as a hit to our ego and it's like, oh, okay, let's abandon that person. I mean, I've never thought like that personally, but I feel like that's how a lot of the people I've dated have kind of felt like, oh, he's going through this. It must be because I'm not good enough, or you know, he's just too much to handle. So, you know, sometimes it's like It's just the messiness of life that is causing this. And, you know, we can all be Disney princesses. We just need to, you know, remember that we're not living in a world where magical music will start playing behind us when we sing. When we start singing randomly, it's going to be without a backing track, and it's not going to sound as pretty, but it can still be as magical. Yeah. It's just going to be, well, in my case, it'll be out of key. Colleen, yeah, it'll be perfect.
9: Yeah. I really love what you said earlier about time does not exist. I really relate to that. I know that there's a phrase in Maori language that equates to autism, which is in his her own time and space, and that in First Nations Aboriginal wisdom that time is more of a spiral than a line. So I guess with that kind of run-up, when I say the future, what does that conjure for you? Is it a picture or a story or something else?
8: Yeah, it's thinking about the future, I think, is always it can be dangerous, because thinking about the future, especially at the moment with everything happening in the news and scary march of fascism that's overtaking the U.S. and as we know, whatever happens in the U.S. slowly starts to poison everywhere else. And what's happening over in Palestine, and you know, there's so many scary, sad, depressing things to deal with, that thinking about the future can be dangerous, because it's so easy to get swamped down with. But I like to try and think, as if I'm on like a pirate ship and looking at the horizon. And it's like the horizon is like a bright, beautiful place, but it might also be like a fire that we're just sailing towards. Who knows? I just need to appreciate the horizon for what it is at the moment.
9: Can you describe what it feels like in terms of time? That are you in the present, and what does that mean to you?
8: Well, at the moment, I'm working on a children's book. It kind of deals with this magical place, which is both a magical place and a real place. It's kind of like everything. And it's this Aboriginal thought or concept of like the everywhen, which is like everywhere, every time. It's like everything is constantly happening around us, and we're everywhere. And where every time, and in writing this book and like conjuring up, my own interpretation of the everywhen, and trying to make it into this like world that is both a magical realm and everyday life. It's interesting, because it's both looking far ahead. Looking like super close to yourself. So it's like it's a contradiction. I find a lot of the things that I think and I believe are contradictory in nature. And I do tend to think that I live in the present for the most part, but I also live in the future and the past a lot.
9: Yeah.
8: And it's because that's just life.
9: Bo, is there anything else that you'd like people to know about your family, about your life and your perspectives?
8: I think we're like one of the big things that I think it would just be nice to hear talked about more is just for couples that I guess a child free by choice don't

0: it gets frustrating with that, you know, when we all talk to people and they'll be like, so you're thinking of having kids?
1: Oh my, yeah, it's the presumption of it, right? It's like, I'm going to shake your hand and demand to know when you're procreating.
0: It's like when people say, oh, you know, we're trying for a kid. What I always hear in my head is, oh, we're not using protection anymore. That's what I hear when people are like, we're trying. Like,
1: yeah, I love it. I love the literal kind of meaning of what they're saying. Yeah, oh, bless you. You, God, you're just delightful. You're a delightful, delightful human. I think there's a lot of people who are really great with kids who opt not to have their own children for so many reasons. And that's great for those of us who do have kids because we can bring people into their lives, adults into their lives. So they're not just relying on us. They have other people that they can look to and learn from and get all these different perspectives and experiences.
0: You know, I want to be the featured character who like cameos in your child life. I want to be, you know, the Kramer that kicks in the door and is like, hey, I'm coming to like share some wild ideas with your kid for like 3 or 4 hours. And then I'm going to disappear for like 3 episodes.
1: Bo, it's been such a pleasure once again to have you be part of Unmasked, and this time talking about your family, you and Carlene, and your beautiful menagerie of doggo caddo times. I'm sure if we make another series, anything to do with this, we'll obviously have you on again because you are the cameo that always appears.
0: Got to appear at least once a season.
1: The Disney princess to my whatever I am. And thanks for your all your energy and perspectives and your open-hearted love that just emanates from you. Every time I'm with you, I just feel all this love, and it's caps lock, like big different fonts. Maybe there's windings in there, kind of love. I really appreciate you, and
0: thank you.
1: I'm excited to work with you. Yeah, high five. Yeah.
0: Yes.
1: Without touching, the best kind.
0: Yes, the air five. That should become a thing, like the.
1: Yep. Totally. Secret powers. Thank you, Bo. For every story shared on Unmasked Families, we've invited an expert from the neurodivergent community to weigh in on what they've heard. I'll let them introduce themselves.
2: Hello, my name's Kath Moore. I am an academic, a writer. I am a mum. I am a partner. I live with ADHD and anxiety and PTSD. And in listening to Bo's incredible interview, I found so many strong connections to his experiences, both of family and neurodiversity. I found it really interesting listening to Bo's reflections on his connection with his mum. The idea that you can feel safe or seen with a parent, but also that there may be something mirrored in that parent that's never either diagnosed or never articulated, but that also creates that other level of connection to you. It's that complex mental jigsaw that I think a lot of adults think about in terms of being parented and parenting, looking back at their own childhood. And I really recognised something in Bo's reflections on growing up with his mum, who was always there and really, you know, staunchly supportive of Bo. It was interesting to me when Bo was talking about having an aversion, a touch aversion, and that idea of not always wanting to be hugged, for example, and what a beautiful question for his mum to ask was, can I hug you? And I found that so heartbreakingly gorgeous. It made me think a lot about myself and how I commune and connect with my own child. I was listening a lot to Bo talking about

0: his decision with his partner not to have children, and that was a decision that was made with the knowledge of being neurodiverse and having a neurodiverse partner. And I was really interested in that because I had a child before I had a diagnosis. And so I thought a lot about what my decisions might have been had I got my diagnosis before I had stepped into motherhood. What were some of the questions that I would have asked myself? Would I have come to the same decision if I had still decided to go ahead and step into motherhood? How might it have been different? And I was really grateful to Beau to share that because I think there is a lot of expectation placed, especially on young people, about what it means to be a family. And I was really joyful to hear Beau qualify his family as his partner and his animals. And I think there's so much joy in understanding the way in which other people create and construct their family and what it means to them. I really loved, again, stepping back into Beau's conversation about touch aversion, perhaps as an aspect of neurodiversity, or that complex intersection of different disorders that often we experience as neurodiverse people. And it was really a learning moment for me because then there was a discussion about consent culture, and it made me stop and really think about my overwhelming desire to hug everyone and everything that I come across. And my fear that sits behind that often is if I don't reach out and tell people and don't connect to them in that tangible way, they might take offense, or they might not feel the love that I have for them or the willingness to connect with them. So it was really important for me to hear about those struggles with touch aversion, and it really made me think more about the people in my life who are also neurodiverse, who I even know probably have a touch aversion themselves, even if they haven't articulated it. You know when somebody feels uncomfortable, and it made me think about how I can't help but reach out to people with a hug, and how I'm going to have to work on that because it's a compulsion of mine. But if I now know that that's also making somebody else really uncomfortable, I'm going to have to check in with myself. So Beau's conversation really made me think about that idea of care in community and how I need to attend to that a little bit more, what it means to be a person living with neurodiversity, but also be a community member, and that idea about responsibility and recognition in community. And yeah, I found it really, I found the conversations that Beau had about working in an ableist world and struggling with different work systems really familiar. A lot of things came up for me that made me realize that there's so much work still to do in terms of making really important adjustments for people living with neurodiversity and the broad spectrum of what that means in terms of how you experience the world and the workplace. The thing that I engaged with most about Beau's interview was his articulation of nature, how much I think neurodiverse people are connected to nature in a way that perhaps feels and looks different to neurotypical people. I think that there is something innately, I don't know, that there is something innate within a lot of neurodiverse people I know who have this natural drive, or they're drawn towards nature, because I think nature is a space that holds us all. We are, and I think being neurodiverse and experiencing the world in that way comes back to that wonderful Maori expression of what it means to be neurodiverse, right? Is that we live in, our own time and space. And I think that's a beautiful way to think about how we do engage with the natural world. I often step into nature myself and I do the look up and look down because I think the neurotypical world really conditions us just to look straight ahead. And we miss so much of who we are and what the world is trying to say to us by not looking up to the clouds and to the treetops and not looking down, into the ground and what lies beneath our feet. So it really, Bo's interview emboldened me and made me realize, how much our perspective offers the world in terms of really connecting back to nature and this idea that, we can be held in that space of nature. It can hold all of our diverse ways of seeing the world and of feeling as well. And it also allows us to live in these varied temporalities. What I loved about Bo's interview was talking about his experience of time, and I really connected with this idea of there is no time. Time doesn't exist. You could sit, and think, okay, I'm going to spend 5 minutes on this, and then the whole day is gone. And it does make me realize that, time is also a mechanism that drives the neurotypical world, and it's often weaponized against people who live with neurodiversity in really damaging ways. And I think nature as a space allows us to sit within our own conception of time and space. And that's why it's a really healing environment, I think, for a lot of neurodiverse people. I also really loved Bo's reflections on how he thinks contradictory thinking is a really interesting space. And I agree, I think it's where insights happen. Yeah, if we're not living through the binary, then that just, a whole explosion of ideas and possibilities starts to emerge. And I really love that space where you have two unlikely ideas or questions at play, and you are excited by what might come out of thinking about those things happening or working together. So I appreciated Bo's words and wisdom so much, especially this idea about how we live in and work through this notion of time and how we can use it as a different way to be in the world and to live well with our neurodiversity.
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7: 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And this is Tom Martin from MD and the Putbacks.

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2: bearers of our oral history pass your story to the children of tomorrow.
1: You're strong, wasn't it?
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1: Oh, yeah, can you make this?
2: Bearers of our oral history, pass your story to the children of tomorrow. 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
1: Sing strong.
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Hello, hello, hello. Welcome to Songs on the Wire today. We just heard Boards of Canada. And before that we heard Lullaby, Ben Salisbury and Suvi Eva Aikas from the streaming show Constellation. We heard Air with Talisman from Moon Safari. And we started the show with Bobby Gentry, Seasons Come, Seasons Go. 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Thanks for listening.

We just heard Stereolab, Super Falling Star. Before that, we heard Thievery Corporation with Heaven's Gonna Burn Your Eyes from The Richest Man in Babylon. We heard Marika Hackman, Before I Sleep, from We Slept at Last. And that was the first song of that set, actually. You're listening to Songs on the Wire. I'm Anne McHugh. Happy to be here each week at the same time, playing music that I hope you like, that I like. New music, old music, I don't care. Just love music. This is Maine FM.

cheeky, oh naughty sneaky. 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

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I've been ever so sad for a very long time. 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

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They all look so harmless.

Colossal Youth. We started the set with Brian Eno, Dead Finks Don't Talk, from Here Come the Warm Jets. I'm playing some naive pop today. Hope you're enjoying the show. This is Main FM

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0: bit of turbulence this afternoon. There's a bit of turbulence, I think.
1: Hi, cats. I better stop that. Is that going to stop? Stop.
0: Welcome aboard, flight.
1: Oh, okay, we're right.
0: 949.
1: Come on, guest. We've got a guest.
0: We've got a guest. Hey, do you want to play the guest intro? Oh, no.
1: Well, I was going to go straight into it, but I think we need to warm up the listeners.
0: Yeah.
1: And I need to say hi, Tiger.
0: Hi, Virgin.
1: Your voice is a bit crumbly.
0: It is, isn't it?
1: Yeah. What have you been doing? Shouting at people?
0: No, I haven't been doing that at all. I occasionally go, no, the dog, and that's about it.
1: Those poor people that you're looking after, are they getting...
0: I haven't looked after anybody. I've been sick.
1: Oh, you've been too sick?
0: Mm-hmm. No, I haven't got COVID or flu or anything like that. I did all the tests, Martin.
1: You were told
0: me. It's been a week and you wouldn't, but you know.
1: You told me you were working on Saturday.
0: I was, but that's the first time in a week.
1: You're working on your husband. Anyway.
0: Good luck with that one.
1: Listeners will be very excited to hear that we have my favourite Martin on air with us in the studio, in the flesh.
0: And it's great you're here, Martin, because if there's anything goes wrong with the knobs, you're right here.
1: With that knob or this knob. Choose your own knob, Martin.
2: I will.
1: And Martin and I are going to get a radio show together called, we've got a new name, haven't we, Martin?
2: We have.
1: It's called MFM, My Favourite Martin.
0: Oh, that's a good name.
1: Yeah, we're going to play
0: MFM on Main FM.
1: We're going to play proper jazz, aren't we?
0: Mm-hmm. What's the definition of proper jazz?
1: Improper jazz, then.
2: Stuff that we like.
1: Yeah. Stuff that goes on for hours so we don't have to even come in. Every now and then we chat and we hurdle off to some bar, I suppose.
0: And watch jazz and then come back and talk about it the following week.
1: Maybe play with each other. Like soccer or...
0: I thought you meant instruments, like the violin.
1: That's what I did mean. Yeah. But Martin wasn't really thrilled about that. Because you do play drums, don't you?
2: That's correct.
1: Are you good?
2: Yes.
0: Well, he's in a jazz band. Don't you have to be good to be in a jazz band?
1: Not really.
0: Oh.
1: No.
0: Oh, Martin.
1: But what makes you think you're good?
2: To play jazz, you have to be good.
1: So you know your chopettes?
2: Oh, sorry?
0: Chopettes. What are chopettes?
1: You know your chops.
2: Yes, chops, yes.
1: Can you go...
2: Yes, I play Roshi, that's correct.
1: Yeah, and can you go...
2: Yep, lots of paradiddles.
1: He's done his homework. Who's your favourite drummer?
2: Art Blakey.
1: Okay, I love Art Blakey. All right then, we better do what I was meant to do before, Tiger. I'll play the rest of it. Oh, no.
0: No, you won't. It's okay. We'll forget that.
1: That's way too early for that one.
0: Martin, what's the name of your jazz band?
2: I'm in a few.
0: Oh.
2: But the local jazz band I'm in for the Castlemaine Jazz Festival is called Simpatico.
0: And where are you playing?
2: We're playing at Northern Arts Hotel on Saturday.
0: Time?
2: 6:10 p.m. 10 past 6.
0: That's very precise.
2: Mm.
1: When is the jazz festival?
2: It starts this coming Friday and goes through till Sunday.
1: And have you played at the festival before?
2: Not at this one, no.
1: Okay.
2: But I've played at others.
1: Newport?
2: I played at the Newport one with this same band about a month ago.
0: Wow.
2: And I've played with other bands at the Port Fairy, Inverloch and Maroombula. Jazz festivals.
1: Okay.
2: Love them.
0: They're great. I didn't know Inverloch had a jazz festival.
2: Yeah, it's a long time.
0: Okay.
2: No, it's a great location.
0: It's great down there.
2: Oh, yeah.
0: Guru loves the surf down there.
2: Hmm.
0: Eagle's Nest is his favourite.
2: Well, they're all nice.
0: Yeah.
2: I mean, Port Fairy, Inverloch and Maroombula, they're all on the beach.
0: Hmm.
1: And what sort of stuff are you playing?
2: Well, it's sort of... modern jazz, I guess you call it, contemporary.
1: What do you call modern?
2: I just thought you'd want to ask that. Look.
1: Like really, really modern?
2: No, not too modern, no. Recognisable. I mean, a lot of it's American songbook type jazz, you know, but we do this current band, the Simpatico, we move into a bit of bebop. And
1: could we give away a free ticket to the jazz festival, Martin, if you hum the song in the first set? Hum a couple of bars in the first set and see if Chris Dorr can get it.
0: Not to the festival, but maybe to your show, Chris.
1: To your show.
0: I mean, Martin.
1: Can you hum a bit of the tune, one of the tunes?
2: I can play a bit on my laptop.
1: No, that's cheating. I want to hear you sing.
2: No, not me. I'm a drummer, not a singer.
1: Oh,
2: well, I can play.
1: Disappointage. What can you play? Oh, you could maybe just drum out the beat and Tiger and I will sing along.
2: You sure I can't play something on the laptop?
1: That requires rigmarole.
0: No, it doesn't. I'll just, something up.
2: I'll just turn the volume up.
1: Sounds awful and you're cutting into my time. Okay. So I've got a song for you.
2: You realise I'm very nervous and now you're asking me to sing. It's not good.
1: You can sing along with this if you like.
0: Not on air though, maybe.
1: There's some nice brushes for you, Martin.
0: Do you use brushes, Martin?
1: But this guy's using sticks, isn't he? He's doing tapping the rim, whatever you call that. Boom, boom, boom, ba-doom, ba-doom.
0: No, he's not, apparently.
1: Are you paying attention, Martin?
0: He is. Look at the face.
1: I think he's flat out with his own work.
0: No, he's concentrating.
1: Good thing about jazz is you can ruin the whole song by talking over the top of it for the whole track. What was it?

0: Sorry, Chris. We're going to talk over the top of Kurt Elling because we can.
1: Version thinks it will give us the atmosphere of being in a jazz club.
0: Yeah, and with people going, shh, stop talking.
2: We need smoke.
0: Okay, light up, Tiger.
1: No.
0: Light up, Viscount.
1: I think if you were... All right, here's a question for you, Mum. A serious musician, you're playing, people in the audience are talking, does it drive you nuts?
2: Yes.
1: Yeah.
0: Really? I love people talking.
2: Does
1: it break your concentration?
2: It happens, but if they're paying attention, it's a little bit like when people get up and dance. I mean, they're obviously listening to you.
1: Mm.
2: But we get so few people come to see us that it's...
0: Do you? How come? Publicity's not working, Martin.
2: Yeah, possibly.
0: You got a manager? Tiger loves managing bands.
2: Oh, okay.
0: Mm. She's really good at it. Mm. She's very good at organising things.
2: It might just be that jazz isn't the most popular form of music. Possibly. It's hard to get people to come along and listen to it.
0: It's hard to get people out of their houses full stop, I reckon.
2: Mm. And there's... In Casamay in particular, there is just so much music on at any one time.
0: Mm.
2: And, you look at it any Friday, Saturday, Sunday, it's just, you'll have stuff on at every venue. You know, the Taproom, Northern Arts, Morocco Bar, The Bridge. Then there's stuff just out of town.
0: Yeah, we've got a lot of live venues in
2: which is terrific,
0: town.
2: But it means that there's only so many people who want to go out and listen. And,
0: So is that disappointing for you when you're playing empty rooms?
2: I get used to it.
0: Martin and I are practicing having a show together. This is what it'll be like, Martin. We'll have kind of gay banter. Not gay. Gay in the old sense of the word. Mm. You know, happy chats. It's meaningless meandering.
2: It's very enjoyable.
0: You're smiling now. Tiger, where are you? Come back. Tiger just wanders off.
1: No, I had a coughing fit. So I had
0: Is that what it was?
1: Yeah.
0: Well, we've got my favourite Martin drummer in with us today. Maybe that's all we've got to say.
1: No. Martin, have you put out any records?
2: No, we haven't. I haven't been involved in any recording.
1: How long have you been in the band?
2: This particular band? Not quite 12 months.
1: Okay.
2: Yep. We're sort of... Yeah.
1: Have you got plans to record?
2: No.
1: Just going to do the festivals and...
2: Yeah, and try and get some regular gigs. We play regularly in Bendigo at the Bridge Hotel. We play there once a month. That's on the...
1: Where's the Bridge Hotel in Bendigo?
2: It's in Bendigo. It's very close to the CBD. If you take the main road through Bendigo, it's I think there's a TAFE on your right and you turn left there and you go past
1: the funeral place?
2: A funeral place.
1: And is that hotel just there?
2: That's just that hotel. Oh, okay, and they have live music every weekend.
1: Oh, okay. No, I know which one you're talking about.
0: Is that hotel we were at last week?
1: No.
0: What was that one called? The one on the corner opposite the TAFE. The Swan, the Black Swan.
2: No, we haven't played there, but we were thinking of it.
0: It's got a nice big stage. You have to be careful not to fall off it. Hey, we've had a message, loving the rainy soundtrack.
1: I think that's from...
0: Must have been the previous show.
1: Yeah.
0: Girls, Ross here, that turbulence sounds intense.
1: Yeah, it is, Ross, it is.
0: It's intense wherever we go, Ross. It's just like a whirlwind. Hi, version, will the MFM Jazz Show be taking requests? Oh, listen in. I think that was from Christor. Christor has given me this most gorgeous man.
1: It's great.
0: He's going to talk to you now.
3: How does that make you feel?
1: I'm not sure how it
3: Between
1: makes you feel.
3: Now and the next time we meet. I want you to start a journal.
1: A journal? Oh, God, okay. I can do that. It's going to be riveting. Today I got out of bed.
0: And, yes, I reckon that was Chris Dorr. Will we be taking requests,
1: On
0: Martin?
1: Your show?
2: Oh, I think so.
0: Mm. What time of day will it be? a fancy idea of, you know, like midnight show.
2: I'm not a midnight person. I'm 5 o'clock in the morning's good for me.
0: You can count me out. I'm not doing that. No way. That's awful. We'll work that out. Anyway, yes, we will be taking requests.
1: So the Jazz Festival is on this weekend. It does clash with the main game, which is on Sunday. Is there anyone at the festival that you're looking forward to seeing?
0: The Galahs or the other? What's the other team?
1: We're talking about the Jazz Festival.
2: I'm just going to bring up the... the festival page and have a look. I mean, the big feature, of course, is on Sunday night.
1: Who's the big feature?
2: Is Paul Grabowski and Vince Jones, I believe. Or
0: Vincey's coming back.
1: Oh, he had Vince on our show.
2: Well, that doesn't say that.
0: We should get him back.
2: Maybe,
0: all right.
2: Maybe I'm wrong.
0: You're taking
2: don't
0: too
2: quote
0: long.
2: Me on that.
0: You're taking too long. I'm playing a song.
2: Oh, okay.
0: This is what's going to happen, Martin.
2: I'll do some research.
4: A dandelion dancing in the fairgrounds, like a New Orleans lily, magnolia and Miss Belize leaves falling and leaving too soon. Stevie said you'd leave in autumn. Can't say shit about June.
0: Listen to those drums, Martin. Not a machine.

0: Okay.
1: You're listening to Girls on Air with Martin.
0: Well, that was Terrace Martin, actually, from my heart and my soul. So back to you, guest.
1: Martin, so there was a... Because my Jazz Festival have announced a change to Sunday night, haven't they?
2: Yeah, Vince Jones can't make it, but Paul Grabowski will be playing with...
1: Meg Washington.
0: Okay, that's Kamasi Washington's auntie.
1: And mm-hmm. just looking at all the venues, it's split across town. The Casamone Bowling Club, the Anglican Church, Northern Arts Hotel, the Good Shed, the Theatre Royal. It's good, isn't it? Morocco Bar.
0: Oh, we've had a very rude email.
1: Oh,
0: I request no jazz. How dare you, listener? That's bad luck because it's all jazz today. And if that's Larry, I reckon that's Larry. You just need an education, listener. That's all. You need to broaden your outlook. I mean, you know, our guest loves jazz.
2: Hmm.
0: So does Tiger. She's learning to love it.
1: Am I?
0: Yeah. Your world will get bigger, listener, when you embrace all musics. Don't you think?
1: I like to Martin? Think that's a good idea.
0: What do you think, Martin?
2: Well, you may well know that Sonny Rollins died last week.
0: Oh.
2: Fantastic sax player.
0: Yeah.
2: And I actually copied one of his quotes, which was quite moving. He's talking about playing jazz and how it made him feel.
0: You going to read it to us?
2: If I can find it, I'll read it to you. But
1: I like the idea of it. Oh, you have a look for it, man.
2: I'll have a look for it.
1: I like the idea that we're open to all music, and I'd love to think that I am, but I just can't go heavy metal.
0: Oh, well, death metal's not very attractive.
1: No, it's not, is it? I can't do it.
0: No. That's right.
1: Okay. All right.
0: It's okay.
1: With that caveat, it's fine.
0: You don't have to like everything.
1: That's true.
0: But sometimes it's just a matter of being exposed to something for long enough to have it beaten into you, Larry. Okay, main game. Our guest is looking for
1: He's looking for his quote. That's fine. So if anyone's interested in getting tickets, the Jazz Festival has a website and you can buy passes for the day or night. You don't have to buy a whole weekend ticket. It lists the venues and who's playing and what time, so check it out. But as we said, Martin's playing Saturday at 6:10 at the Northern Arts Hotel.
0: Whoever said, I don't want any more jazz, here's some stuff for you. You can love it.

0: Can you talk to
1: me? Hi, Christine. It's Melissa. Oh, sorry. It's Tiger from Girls on Air.
0: It's my thing.
2: Hello.
1: Hi. Hold on a sec. We're just going to turn you up.
0: Oh, sorry, Freddie Hubbard.
1: So we've just interrupted our jazz thing to talk to Christine. Hi, Christine.
2: Hi.
1: Hi. Now, we're talking to you because you're a player on Sunday for the main game. Which team are you playing for?
2: I'm a Rocketoon.
0: Oh. Are you forward ruck or back behind or goal kicker?
2: I'll go where they'll put me, but lately been playing on the ball a bit, so get to follow it around.
0: Playing on the ball, that means you go everywhere.
2: Try to, yeah.
1: So how long have you been training for? Because I've been passing the, you know, the Sunken Oval. You guys are out there, looks like training a lot.
2: I probably started in early May, I think, maybe April, I can't even remember. But, yeah, there's just about a training a week, sometimes on a lovely Sunday afternoon and sometimes on a an evening up at Wesley Hill.
0: Mm-hmm. Who's going to win, Christine?
2: Well, that's a million-dollar question. We'll have to see. The Rocketoos had it last year, but I think that might mean the Radio Galahs are extra keen to try and win.
0: Well, we'll be coming year, so. In, we'll be coming into the change rooms like we did last year.
1: Did you play last year?
2: I did play last year, yeah.
1: Are we on the same team or a different one?
2: No, Rocketoos.
1: Oh, so you're always on Rocketoos? I thought they moved the teams around.
2: A few people move around and, yeah, quite a few stay the same, so I think it just depends on the year.
1: Okay.
0: Is there a reason why people keep watching a bunch of people kick a ball around in the mud? Why do they still do it?
2: Because it's very entertaining.
0: Okay.
1: And it's a fundraiser for this wonderful radio station.
2: Oh, fundraiser. Yes.
0: Yeah, that's right.
2: You think it's not a good idea to go out on a cold winter's day, but then you get there and you realise that it is a good idea.
1: Yeah.
2: You always have a good time.
1: You do always have a good time. You can take your doggy.
0: Yeah. Well, that's great, Christine. We're going to knock you off now because we've got a guest in the studio. And
2: no
0: he's
2: worries.
0: Pretty interesting because he loves jazz and he's going to give us a Sonny Rollins quote. And I can't wait to hear it.
1: So good luck, and I'm for Sunday.
2: Thank you.
1: And I don't think we didn't barrack for anybody last year, did we?
2: You say no. Up the Rocketoos.
0: Up the Rocketoos. And we'll come and do your makeup for you if you like.
2: Oh, awesome.
0: No worries.
2: Okay.
0: May the best team win.
2: Yes.
1: All right. Thank you, Christine.
0: See ya.
2: Bye.
1: Bye. So, Martin, did you find your quote?
3: Yes, I finally
1: did.
3: Oh,
1: good.
0: Let's
1: and
0: it hear
3: was,
0: it.
3: It's interesting. I mean, the other thing that happened, of course, last week is it's the 100th anniversary of Miles Davis's birth.
1: Oh. Yes,
3: and he played with Sonny Rollins quite a lot. And the Rollins said when reminiscing about his early life, this is an article from The Guardian, "Jazz is good. It's not just lecture music. It's not shaky booty music. It's everything. It doesn't make you feel like fighting. It makes you feel that there is a God."
0: Oh.
3: I mean, I'm an atheist, but I feel still found
0: you're
3: that...
0: You're Asian.
3: I'm,
0: you
3: an,
0: a-
3: I'm an atheist.
0: Oh.
3: But I still found that quite a touching quote. And,
0: it's beautiful.
3: And really, you know, and things click and things happen when you're playing jazz. I'm not saying they don't happen in other music as well, but...
0: They need to click, Martin, if you're a drummer. You need to be clicking,
3: yeah,
0: man.
3: Well, true, yes.
0: Yeah.
3: But it really is quite a quite an emotional experience.
0: Oh, this listener, you're not getting any free tickets, listener, to anything from now on. I've got your number. I'm going to read it out. It goes, yeah, nah. It sounds like they're tuning their instruments. I'd rather watch The Bold and the Beautiful. Well, that says it all, doesn't it? That says it all. You're missing the point. Version and Martin, will you talk about jazz on your new show? Or is that like talking about art, Christor, P.S., great tune. So someone's enjoying it, Martin.
3: Oh, good. So we'll have an audience of at least one.
0: Yeah. Will we be talking about jazz?
3: I hope so.
0: Yeah, we'll be talking about all sorts of things, Chris.
3: Probably not football, but certainly jazz.
4: Keep going.
1: Keep going, yeah, keep going.
4: Let's dig into that more in our next session. What do you think would make that better?
1: Oh, have you listened to the whole lot?
0: Don't dispel the magic,
1: oh,
0: Tiger.
1: Oh, okay, all right. Okay.
0: Yes. What do you think would make it better?
3: Make what better?
0: I don't know. What we're talking about?
1: We're talking about the magical moment that Martin has when it comes all together.
0: Ah.
1: That it's like an epiphany and you just raises you up. Is that it?
3: That's correct.
1: Yep.
3: Yep.
0: And playing with other people. Because, you know, I mean, you can play on your own, but...
3: You can, but it's a bit boring sometimes.
0: Unless you're Keith Jarrett.
3: Unless what?
0: Unless you're Keith Jarrett.
3: You know yes, but he plays piano, which is a bit more melodic than a drum kit. Yes.
0: Yeah. Shall we play your favourite tune by Art Blakey?
3: Well, yeah, I'm not sure it's a favourite one, but it's certainly the one that I remember. Well.
0: You're remembering a few things. It's all coming back, isn't it?
3: My memory's. I'm nervous amongst the.
0: You're really nervous. Give him a tab. Give him a tablet.
1: I haven't got any tablets. No, he's got the. And a cold.
3: Here we go.

0: Yeah, we're back in the room with our guest, and it was Martin's idea to turn Art Blakey down, even though he's your favourite guy.
1: It was not. put on the 30-minute extended version.
0: It was Larry's idea. He got to us from the ether. Larry hates this. Come back, Larry. Yeah, we can keep talking.
1: Good.
0: Art doesn't mind.
2: He was nicknamed Thunder.
0: Was he? Good on you, Tiger.
1: How did
2: I'm just looking it up now.
0: Oh. He
2: was celebrated for his explosive dynamic range and his raw blues-drenched intensity he brought to the bandstand.
1: He was. He had one of the most explosive press roles of any drummer.
2: What's a press role?
1: A press role is where you... It's like, think of a military band.
2: Mm-hmm.
1: You know?
2: And you
1: play the sticks close to the skin and very, very fast, to the point where you can't really distinguish the actual notes.
2: Mm.
1: It just becomes
2: a wall of sound.
1: Yes.
0: Mm. You ever lost your sticks at a gig?
1: Oh, yes.
0: Like gone, flown off?
1: Yes. I've never hit anyone, but...
0: Have you got that, like, jar of sticks on the some drummers have?
1: Well, I've got a stick bag.
0: A stick bag, yeah. Do you have it handy?
1: So I just grab a spare one.
0: Yeah. Have you ever had the sticks snap in half at a gig?
1: I'm not a rock drummer.
0: Oh, right.
2: Can I just say this about, it says here, the groove, known for his intense, driving and highly energetic style, Blakey was a master of polyrhythmics.
1: Mm.
2: And independence between all four limbs.
1: Mm.
2: So we're talking the arms and the legs, and I find that fascinating.
0: Because you've got to be really coordinated as a drummer, don't you?
1: Yeah, to some extent, a lot of it just goes on automatic, what you're doing with
2: muscle memory
1: and your feet.
0: When did you start learning?
1: Well, I played a little bit in my 20s, just a bit, but then I didn't do anything until about 10 years ago, and I decided to take up jazz drumming. Yeah.
2: Do you practice every day?
1: Yeah.
2: You do.
0: So you're a baby
2: hours?
0: In the sport.
1: Oh no. I between a bit of practice and a bit of going over stuff for gigs and preparation, it's maybe an hour or two.
2: Okay.
1: It's interesting what you were saying before about polyrhythms. That's what that means is that if you're playing something in 4/4, which is pretty standard time signature, you might be doing motifs that are three notes, so they cross the boundaries of the normal 4/4 structure, and it gives a great feel. It gives a great feel of continuity when you're playing, but it's very hard to do.
2: Mm, okay.
1: Mm. But just adds more flavour and interest to what the drummer does.
0: We're listening to a bass solo now. Who's playing bass, Martin?
1: Bass is being played by someone I've never heard of, Jeremy Merritt, according to this.
0: We probably need to play the weather.
2: Mm, probably do.
0: So what were we listening to? Art Blakey and the Messengers?
1: Jazz Messengers.
0: Yeah. Okay.

0: grey and rainy.
1: It's pretty horrible out there.
0: Cold.
1: Yeah. Are you still awake, guest?
2: Yes, I am.
1: Hello. Come in.
2: I couldn't sleep during this.
1: Are you still nervous?
0: Not the same.
2: I'm starting to relax.
0: Oh, good.
1: Do you want me to play you another song?
2: What? Depends what it is.
1: Some nice drums in this. Hiatus Coyote. It's called The World It Softly Lulls.

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0: Through the cage.
1: Well, we got a laugh out of Martin.
2: Have you woken up, Martin?
3: Yes.
2: Oh, whoops. Yes. Wrong one.
1: We do give our guests duty free, Martin. But this must be the first time ever in 5 years that neither of us have brought something in for you.
2: Oh.
1: So that means you have to come back on the show to get your duty free.
3: I can't wait.
2: You're speechless.
3: I'm speechless.
4: Why don't you spend some time reflecting on that?
2: Why don't you?
1: So, Martin, on Saturday, it's

0: extent, what can people expect from your band?
1: A singer with a voice.
0: Are you instrumental or do you have a singer?
2: We do have a singer. We have a you might know Helen Sheldon. She's our singer.
1: Shelley?
2: Now, you just embarrassed me again. I've lost my page.
1: Anyway, Helen Sheldon sings.
2: She's our singer, yes.
1: Yeah. And what's she going to be singing?
2: Songs.
1: Do you not, have you got the set list organised?
2: Yes. Well, we have many songs. We will choose from those.
1: Oh. Tell us one of your favourites that she sings.
2: One of my favourite ones, there's a couple, but one of my favourites is Comes Love. It's a quite an old song.
1: Mm-hmm.
2: And she also does, there's a number of them, but that's my favourite, yeah.
1: Mm.
0: Do you do any drum solos? You don't in jazz, do you? It's just,
2: oh, no,
1: yeah, of course you do.
0: You do?
1: Yeah.
2: Do. I'm not big into them because I'm not that great at them, but I do like to trade fours, which is where, you know, you have a soloist plays four bars, you play four, blah, blah, blah.
1: Yeah. Tiger likes to trade too, don't you, Tiger?
0: Do I?
1: Yeah, you do. She loves a good bargain. We've done duty free. Well, that was our duty free segment.
2: What?
1: No, but
2: when do I get my present?
1: Exactly.
0: Yeah, you have to come back on to get your present, Mum.
1: We slipped away from that because actually we didn't have one here, did we?
0: No, we will get you one.
1: We'll bring it to the gig.
2: Oh, okay.
0: I don't think can we can get into the gig unless you've got buy a festival pass now.
2: Do you want to know anything about the festival tickets?
1: Do you have to wear underpants?
0: I think so. Martin, tell us about the festival tickets.
2: Well, you can get a weekend pass or you can get a day pass.
1: What about our listener who doesn't like jazz? Can they get a 5-minute pass?
2: We can let them sit outside, yeah.
1: Yeah, let them sit outside.
2: In the street.
1: Yeah, they'll learn to love it, Larry.
2: We can pipe the music out to them.
1: On a drip.
0: How long does your set go for?
2: We play for an hour. And you may be interested that some of the piano player, Jeremy Challander, is in our band, and he also plays in a band called Anticlinal Fold and also Vita Jazz, as does Bruce Miller. He plays...
1: he's a bass player, isn't he?
2: He's a bass player, yeah. Mm.
0: So yeah, how many people in your band?
2: Six.
0: Six, well.
2: Yeah.
1: Well, that's a lot to feed.
2: Yeah, yeah.
1: You know that joke?
2: No.
1: I've given away the answer. What's the difference between a large pizza and a musician? Pizza can feed a family of four. There's awful jokes about drummers, isn't there?
2: There are, especially rock drummers.
1: The dribbling one.
2: Yeah, they're the rock drummers.
1: Yeah.
0: Dribbling one.
1: How do you know when the rider's even? The drummer dribbles out of both sides of his mouth.
0: Gross.
1: It's terrible, sorry.
0: It's gross.
2: I've got a thick skin, I've heard all that.
1: of course, the bass playing joke's good. What's the difference between two bass players? A semitone.
0: Martin, would you say it's never too late to learn a musical instrument?
2: No. I would never say that.
1: Do you know why she's asking? Because she started last week. No, she started 2 years ago or longer.
2: Playing what?
0: Piano.
2: Yep.
0: It's very slow, Martin.
1: Have you got any
0: My
1: advice?
0: Brain is old. It takes me a long time. And I practice, but not all the time. I think that's it. If I practiced every day for like an hour, but I just don't.
1: I think start small. Practice for a few minutes.
0: I do, and then I go off and do something, and I might come back and
1: A little bit every day.
0: Yeah,
1: Don't you think?
2: Yeah.
0: So age is no barrier. That's what you're telling me.
2: No, but you've got to be motivated.
0: Yeah,
2: I was when I started 10 years ago, and I think COVID intervened, which sort of helped in a way because I was stuck at home, excuse me, and not much else to do.
0: Did you buy a drum kit or did you use a real one? Yeah, You didn't buy like an electronic one?
2: I had an electronic one there for a while, but no, I didn't enjoy it.
1: Mm. It's not going to cut it. It's not going to cut it.
2: No, it's they're a bit. Unless you spend a lot of money on them, they don't sound very, very good.
1: Mm. Yeah. So it's not too late, Tiger.
0: To learn the drums?
1: Well, no, I wouldn't go. I wouldn't go changing instruments at this stage.
0: No, I wouldn't change instruments at this stage, no.
1: We probably should let Martin go, Tiger.
2: I was just starting to enjoy it.
1: There's one more message.
3: I'd like you to talk more about that.
0: Why you're enjoying it, Martin.
1: Not
2: only do I enjoy the music, but it's opened me up to a whole range of new friends.
0: Yeah, that's good.
2: It's been terrific.
0: Yeah, that's good.
2: I only moved to Castlemaine 4 years ago, but straight away you get involved in the scene and there's just so many terrific people.
1: Mm. Do you include us in those terrific peoples?
2: Yes.
1: He thought a bit too long.
2: I did have to think about that.
1: You did. That was too long. We should say goodbye, Martin, because we have we've only got
0: a few minutes
1: sponsors to play now.
0: we'll be back next week we don't know yet.
1: With the captains coming on next week.
0: Oh, good.
2: Well, thank you very much.
0: That's all right, Martin. Good luck on Saturday.
1: Thanks for seeing you Sunday
0: at the main game.
2: You will.
1: Mm. I'm looking forward to watching you play.
2: It will be interesting.
0: Are you playing on the ground?
2: No.
1: I meant the drums.
0: I know.
1: See you, Martin.
2: See ya.
0: So Girls on Air will be back next week. Are we signing off now, Virgin?
1: No.
0: Oh.
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1: Tiger, are you over there?
0: I am over there. Are you there, Virgin?
1: Yeah, I'm here. I just got rid of our guest. Out he goes.
0: Out the exit door.
1: He's gone. That was fun.
0: It was fun. I wish Martin all the best for his gig on Saturday.
1: Yeah, and I'll just play this little tune and you can fade it out when you like. Have a good show.
0: Well, no, I can just start on now, so we can just go now.
1: Oh, don't you want to hear my song that I got for you?
0: Oh, okay.
1: Let me play a couple of bars and then you can cut it out because you'll love it. Yeah, you love that?
0: Yeah, we've heard this before.
1: Oh.
0: That's all right.
1: But it's beautiful.
0: Yeah.
1: See ya.
0: See ya.
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14: The fire danger period has ended for the North Central Fire District, which encompasses the shires of Central Goldfields, Mitchell, Mount Alexander and Murrindindi. This means you can burn off small amounts of vegetation, although it is safer and beneficial to your land and the wider environment to consider mulching or chipping your green waste or disposing of it at the waste transfer station. 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You can also find what district you live in, check the restrictions that apply, and register a burn-off. This has been a community safety announcement from Main FM.
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17: Here is the sky, here is the land, here are my friends, and here am I. We thanks the judges were wrong people on whose land we play and learn. 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

Hi everyone, you're welcome to, you're listening to Crash Landing on 94.9 Main FM with me, Melissa, with my quirky voice. We just heard the Underground Youth, who are from Berlin, who are coming back to, well, were planned to come to Australia when the Third Sound were here, but they got messed around and they're coming back in October and they should be playing at the Bridge, so keep an eye out for that. I think they sound pretty good. Bit of tonight's show is a bit, you know, a bit like that. A bit like Underground Youth, a bit like the Third Sound.

Third Sound with Remedy, and before that, See You on the Other Side, also by the Third Sound. Coming up this weekend, just to tell everybody, the main game is on Sunday. It's always on the long weekend in June, the King's birthday. You've got to come. Basically, this is a major fundraiser for Main FM. There'll be lots of entertainment. There's two teams, the Radio Galahs and the Rockatoos. Gates open at 12. It's just a really fun day. Do rug up because it's always cold and sometimes it rains, sometimes it doesn't. There's entertainment in halftime. There's you can buy food, you can buy drinks, family-friendly, dog-friendly. It's just a lot of fun. So come down to Camp Reserve Sunday at 12 o'clock to support this great little radio station. I'm going to keep going with the show tonight. It's an hour. Fiona is back with One Crowded Hour, so that's going to be fantastic. And this is Tess Parks.

0: 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Blah, blah, blah, blah, blah.
1: Yes, you're listening to Crash Landing with me, Melissa. Played two songs from Tess Parks, Running Home to Sing and Bagpipe Blues. Baby Cool has a new record out. It's going to be good.

0: Remember the days of making mixtapes for a party, a friend, or a potential new friend? 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It might be lollies. I want candy. Taking a break. Come on, start hard. So leave me alone. Or feet. 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
9: 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Yum.
10: Thank you, Dr. Marty, for sponsoring Crash Landing. Hopefully I'll see you at the main game on Sunday. I think it's going to be great. Hopefully I'll have a voice back by then. You're listening to Crash Landing with me, Melissa, and I've just played two songs from Baby Cool. Baby Cool's new record is coming out on June 5 called Infinity Baby. I'm going to order it. I've got her other one. It's fantastic. I love her music. Now we're going to move right along because it's a bit strange knowing that you've only got a short period of time. Aldous Harding is coming to town with the Town Folk Festival, so that's going to be exciting. But actually, before I talk about Aldous and play him some music, I wanted to say that today I found out that Massive Attack are coming to Australia, which is pretty exciting. Rod Laver Arena. You know, I kind of love Massive Attack. You know, I've got their, I've got three of their albums, Unfinished Symphony, Teardrop. You know, they're just some beautiful songs. Just got to think about that one, I think. Anyway, here's Aldous.

care that well. Isabel does the playlist and I listen. But one of the bands I really like that she's played is Pruin. Pruin is the master child of a woman called Izzy Hager up from Massachusetts. So let's listen to two songs. Izzy, I should say.

So how good is Bruin? Pretty good. You're listening to Crash Landing on 94.9 Main FM. It's like my voice is doing crash, has crashed actually. Next up is MJ Lenderman. This is one for Isabel as well.

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Please stay tuned because Fiona is back with one crowded hour after me and she'll have some great tunes. I was going to play Fancy Weapon, this new supergroup, but I've run out of time. So I think we'll just stick with one quick short song by Pruin. This is called Commotion and I'll see you next week, everybody. Bye. See you at the main game.

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It's Monday evening and it's one crowded hour. And muscle memory is a thing. This is Fiona and I've had a little break. Actually, let's face it, it's been a rather substantial break from presenting radio. I've been off air since mid-January, just kind of getting life in order, experiencing things from a listener's perspective. Ducks in a row, etc., etc., all those cliches. And a massive, massive shout out, huge thank you, and an enormous steaming mug of lemon and ginger tea to the wonderful Melissa Scott, who has supported me through taking a little time out and has kept the seat warm, so to speak, and played some brilliant, brilliant tunes. I'm going to miss 2 hours of Melissa, but I hope you feel better soon, and it's a delight to have walked into the studio and have you next door. This is Fiona. This is One Crowded Hour. For anyone who has listened to my show on another time slot, you'll know that my shtick is flying by the seat of my pants. And I'm prepared a little bit today because it's been a while. But I would love to hear from people. 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I want to say happy birthday to the Super Furry Animals' first album, Fuzzy Logic. 20th of May, they celebrated 30 years of glorious, weird, wacky English and Welsh language pop. And I'm going to play a couple of tunes from Super Furries today. First one is from Fuzzy Logic, which was released on the 20th of May on a Welsh label called Angst, who are a bunch of total legends. And they shared Super Furry Animals with the world. Something for the Weekend by Super Furry Animals. 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
1: 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And hopefully it makes you feel local if you don't. And that's a clunky little shout out to the magnificent Jodie Galvin, who is wintering in Queensland. Lucky, lucky Jodie. Jodie is an incredible human, an incredible artist, and hopefully in the coming weeks I'll share a little bit of information about some shows that she has coming up here in Castlemaine, Jajawarong country, central Victoria, home of Maine FM. Two tracks there here on One Crowded Hour. My name's Fiona. I nearly forgot the name of the show and my own name. It's been a little while. Thanks for texting in, ads. If anyone else wants to text in, 0488 63 186. In that little bracket there, opened the first show back with Something for the Weekend, Super Furry Animals, from their very first album released 30 years ago. Well, 2 weeks ago. 30 years and 2 weeks ago. Fuzzy Logic is the album. Something for the Weekend on a Monday evening. I don't know if that's saying something, but Something for the Weekend, yeah. Let's get to the weekend in a minute. And that track there, Allegra Krieger. And Allegra Krieger is one of the many brilliant artists playing at Town Folk Festival here in Castlemaine, Sunken Oval. At the end of November, no doubt you will be hearing plenty of tunes from Town Folk artists here on One Crowded Hour. That track, Never Arriving, is from her recent album, Art of the Unseen Infinity Machine. And I think I'm going to become a massive Allegra Krieger fan. She has 5 albums. Indie musician from New York City. Maybe you can come on that little journey of discovery with me, or maybe you know all about it. Who knows? Something for the Weekend, as the Super Furry Animals open the show. The main game is this weekend. Maine FM's Super Fun Footy Game, Radio Galahs versus the Rockatoos, down at Camp Reserve here in Castlemaine. It's a load of fun. There's footy. And look, I don't like footy, but I love the main game. So, you know, I don't know what that says about anything other than that. Thompson's Foundry Band will play before kickoff. Maine FM Cheer Squad will be there. Castlemaine Circus. Ello and the Shin Kicks are playing on the stage at halftime. And then also be Falcons, Ozkick, and Super Kick Kids doing a little mini match. There's pizza, there's pies, there's coffee, there's drinks, there's community barbecue, there's donuts. And there will be a bar as well. And there'll be footy. Don't forget footy. Main game is this weekend on Sunday the 7th of June. You can get tickets in advance through Humanitix. 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I'm going to bang that old drum. 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My name's Fiona. This is One Crowded Hour, and something I'm going to try and do later this hour is a new little segment that I thought of whilst driving up and down the Calder to Bendigo, as I have been doing, listening to L City Sound System, which for those of you who know me know it's not a surprise, but really doing a deep dive into listening to Losing My Edge, their first single. Which is a hilarious track, and I mean, it's a banger of a tune, but there's some hilarious lyrics in there, and I've been really enjoying listening to those. So I'm going to have a new little segment in tribute to LCD Sound System, Losing My Edge. Might stop talking, keep playing some music. Got a track now from Melbourne-based Georgia Knight from her album Beanpole. Playing this track because Georgia is supporting the magnificent Kate Le Bon on Wednesday night in Melbourne as part of Rising Festival. Let's hear this track now from Georgia Knight. Everybody Knows My Business. You're on Maine FM. And how about I take it back to the beginning of the track? Everybody Knows My Business now, Georgia Knight. You're on Maine FM.

0: Kate Le Bon with her track Pieces of My Heart from her most recent album Michelangelo Dying, which was released towards the end of 2025. It's a heartbreak album, but it's a brilliant album, and I've been a long-term fan of Kate, and I'm really excited to be seeing her play this Wednesday night as part of Rising Festival in Melbourne, heading down the city. Hopefully it's not as rainy as it is today. But yeah, Kate Le Bon, who has been touring in Australia since the end of last week, played in Perth, played in Sydney at Vivid Festival over the weekend at the glorious Sydney Opera House with Cass McCombs, who played here on Friday night at the Theatre Royal in Castlemaine. Kate is an incredible songwriter, producer as well. She also produced the most recent Dry Cleaning album, same band which played at the Forum over the weekend in Melbourne as part of Rising Festival. If you haven't got tickets, I believe there are still tickets left for Kate's show at Melbourne Town Hall on Wednesday, the 3rd of June. And she is supported by Melbourne-based Georgia Knight. And I started that set with Everybody Knows My Business Now from Georgia Knight. That's her from her most recent album released a couple of months ago called Beanpole. And that album is out on Poison City Records. You are tuned into One Crowded Hour here on 94.9 Main FM. My name's Fiona, first show back since January, making an average amount of mistakes, so clearly muscle memory is a thing. If you want to text in, I'd love to hear from you, 0488 63 186, 0488 63 186. Let's hear from a couple of station sponsors and then I'll play some more tunes for you.
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0: Have you got your tickets to The Seagull? I jumped online as soon as they announced that season and got some tickets to opening night, and I'm very excited to see The Seagull by Ravens Theatre Company at the Fee Broadway, as you just heard. If you like theatre or just like a bit of adventure, doing something different, get yourself a ticket. I know that they've put a couple of extra performances on sale, which is super exciting, and it's great to see so much, as always, happening in our town. Winter is not slowing us down. And speaking of winter, it is the Main game this Sunday here in Castlemaine at the Camp Reserve. It's always a great day of footy, community, dogs, friends. There's a great raffle. You need to rug up. The prize of the raffle, this is always the one that I just get so excited about, and so many of us here at Main FM and the subscribers, listeners do. The prize is a trailer load of firewood. It is definitely the season for that. Thanks so much for tuning in to One Crowded Hour here on Main FM. It's really nice to be back on the air. Shout out to a couple of friends who have sent me a text. It's nice to know that you're listening. I'm going to play a tune now from Smith and Western Jury, who are playing, I'm going to say in a couple of weeks, but it's not quite, Saturday the 13th of June at Shedshaker Tap Room. Smith and Western Jury, Melbourne-based, you know, country band who are super awesome live. They are being supported by, Eloise. It's not Eloise. I know that her Instagram handle is completely different from her name, and now I am a terrible person. DJ Ben Masterwick, Smith & Western Jury, Saturday the 13th of June at Shedshaker Tap Room. Tickets are on sale. Why don't I go do my proper research, learn my facts, while I play Lucky Stars, the brand new single from Smith & Western Jury.

Please hold on while I try that extension. Hi, Tommy.

Tribes of Furry Animals, Drawing Rings Around the World, from their second album, released 25 years ago, called Rings Around the World, celebrating 30 years of their first album. A couple of weeks ago, Fuzzy Logic was the name of the album, so I had to play a couple of Super Furries tracks, also because that's just a bit of a banger. You're tuned in to 94.9 Main FM. Before Super Furry Animals, we heard from Smith and Western Jury, who are playing in Castlemaine on Saturday the 13th of June at Shed Shaker Tap Room. The support is coming from the lovely Elise Drake, the name I completely flaked on earlier. She's based in regional Victoria, up north towards the border on the river. And it's exciting that she'll be coming down to play. I'm going to play a couple of tunes from Elise Drake on next week's show. But I do highly suggest, if you love your alt country, rock and roll, bit of fun, that you jump online and get your tickets to see Smith and Western Jury. Their show, launching Lucky Stars, the single that I played at Merry Creek Tavern, has sold out. They've been on tour. Well, they're heading off on tour, actually, this week into New South Wales, doing Sydney, doing the Central Coast, Newcastle, before heading back down here, Castlemaine, Melbourne, Geelong. There's a show in Kyneton that's just been added, but you want to come to the show in Castlemaine, you can go to both, before they head across to South Australia and then down to Tassie. Great tour, great band, so grab your tickets online, just search Smith and Western Jury, Castlemaine. You're tuned into 94.9 Main FM. My name is Fiona. This has been my first show back in almost 6 months, and I'm pleased that there's just been the suitable amount of kind of messing up and forgetting how to do things. I know you're not meant to draw attention to it, but, you know, wouldn't be me. I have a little tiny new segment that I want to play. Inspired by LCD Sound System and this track. Losing My Edge. Just play a little bit of it here. See if you recognise that kick in. There we go. LCD Sound System, Losing My Edge, their very first single released on their self-titled album. And I wanted to do a little segment each week because the track name checks a lot of really, really cool bands. And I thought it'd be fun to play some of the bands that James Murphy from LCD Sound System name checks in this track. It'd be tricky to play the entire Losing My Edge because it goes for 7 minutes and 53 seconds. It's good to drive from home to the IGA if I'm struggling parking. It's like the perfect length. Anyway, Losing My Edge here on One Crowded Hour on Main FM, playing tribute to the songs that LCD Sound System soundcheck. This one they soundcheck 5 times. It's the Sonics with Have Love, Will Travel.

Eddie Current Suppression Ring. And how great were they at the theatre a couple of weeks ago? They played a killer set at the Theatre Royal here in Castlemaine. First show here. Oh, I don't know if it's their first time they've ever played in Castlemaine, but it's the first time I've ever seen them live. And my God, that was amazing. And pretty much everybody I spoke to that went along to that show was very impressed. It was also pretty great that it finished at 9:30, but that just shows how old I am. Self-Sabotage, Eddie Current Suppression Ring, from their brand new album that they just dropped without really telling anybody. I guess there were some people that knew, in light of recent events. And before Eddie Current, heard from the Sonics, from their album Here Are the Sonics, Have Love, Will Travel, part of a clunky little segment that I wanted to introduce called Losing My Edge, where I play a track that is name-checked in the LCD sound system, tune Losing My Edge. Now, if you're an Eddie Current Suppression Ring fan and you live outside of Castlemaine, or you live here and you want to travel, Have Love, Will Travel, Eddie Current are on tour in June and July across – they've gone interstate. I'm trying to find the tour dates and I'm not having very much luck. So that might be an internet thing. 12th of June, Tumbalong Park in Sydney. At the Factory Theatre on the 3rd of July in Marrickville, New South Wales, and the Princess Theatre in Brisbane. So, yeah, definitely some interstate shows. Thanks for texting in, Chris, who hedged a bit with the spelling of my name, and that's good. That's always considerate. Thank you. It does have two N's, and thanks, Chris. It's always fun to play great music, and I do love to rabbit on about where you can go and see people play live. Speaking of people playing live, did anybody go to Bendigo on Saturday for the weird-ass Always Live event? You don't have to answer that question. I'm just wondering. You can text in 04-888-63186 and let me know if you did. Had a few things to do in Benders, went up the Calder, decided to catch this magnificent human play a duo set, which is a rare thing and a wonderful thing, and played this track, which is the second single from a forthcoming album. This is, of course, well, not of course, how would you know? This is Queenie.

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2: 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My name is Fiona. This has been One Crowded Hour, first show in a long time. So thank you for everyone that has texted in via the Main FM text line and also on my little phone to say that they're listening. So great to know. It's been a blast playing these tunes. That little bracket there, we heard a track from Queenie, her new single Whirlwind. And just after that, Worlds Unknown, New York-based artist Cutworms, who are heading out to Australia in July. They are wrapping up their tour in Castlemaine at the Bridge Hotel on Sunday the 12th of July with special guest John Andrews. Cutworms have just released the album that track came from, Transmitter. It's their fourth album, and it's produced by Jeff Tweedy from Wilco. I don't have much longer to go until I'm handing over to a special This Jazz Life for this evening. But if you do want to see Cutworms play, Sunday the 12th of July at the Bridge Hotel here in Castlemaine, as well as a bunch of other shows across Queensland and New South Wales, if you feel like travelling. I'm going to play an oldie but an absolute magnificent goodie, just in tribute to the fact that they announced an Australian tour for August. Rounding out today's show, I will be back on air next week. This is Massive Attack with their brilliant track Unfinished Symphony.

0: get caught up in thought loops, distractions, and sleeplessness? How do you calm your monkey mind? I'm Jen, and each week on Mind Your Head, I'll discuss topics around taking care of your mental health. 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

0: Hello and welcome to another Jazz Life. I'm Anne Bolton.
1: And I'm Ken Turnbull.
0: The first thing we want to mention is the Castlemaine Jazz Festival, which is coming up this weekend, which is the King's birthday weekend, isn't it?
1: It certainly is, and I've still got my 2014 T-shirt from the very first Jazz Festival.
0: You can still read the lettering, can you, after a lot of washes?
1: Oh, yes, it was good quality then in the good old days of 2014.
0: Well, the Castlemaine Jazz Festival is, as usual, full of fantastic music, great bands over the whole weekend. It starts Friday night. We've got our tickets. Hope to see you there. Ken, you told me you were going to play some funky jazz. That set me on my own path, and I've come up with a few funky soul, jazz, well, upbeat pieces. Well, funk emerged from soul, prioritising intense rhythmic syncopated downbeats. And it is definitely dance music.
1: Yes, it's interesting how many younger jazz musicians and fans are still very keen on jazz funk. They definitely want the rhythm. The rhythm got kind of lost in a lot of theoretical jazz, the modal stuff and outside playing.
0: Well, this is a great soul jazz track from the master of the Hammond B3 organ, Brother Jack McDuff. The track is Scufflin' from his 1965 album Silk and Soul, and it perfectly captures the definitive mid-60s sound with deep bluesy organ chords, rhythmic footwork on the bass pedals, and a tight groovy collaboration with the other personnel, which are a young George Benson on guitar, Red Holloway on tenor sax, and Duke Dukes on drums. McDuff was a prolific recording artist with dozens of albums as a leader, mainly with Prestige Records, and he also was on dozens as a sideman. This is a great track to show you the jazz element in jazz funk. So here we go with Scufflin'.

0: Well, that was Jack McDuff, for Brother Jack McDuff, with Scufflin from 1965. And it was great, and you could really hear that terrific guitar of George Benson too.
1: Upbeat number, it moves along at a cracking pace. As you said, just displays the jazz element of jazz funk.
0: Mm.
1: Although Jack McDuff was able to get down and funky with the best of them.
0: What are you starting off with?
1: I didn't go for all funk for this program. This one is called Dancing Along in the Madness. Recorded at the ABC Studios, Sydney, and it's featured on the album Women of Jazz 26. The release is in conjunction with the Jan Rutherford Memorial Award, which supports young jazz instrumentalists. We have Jess Green, who's co-leader on guitar, Hannah James, co-leader on bass, Ellen Kirkwood on trumpet, Alex Silver on trombone, Lauren Tamaras on piano, Jody Michael on drums. There's a long drum intro that displays the best of jazz drumming, crispness, unexpected phrasing, articulation, and appropriate technical flourishes, rather than show off fireworks. But I'll just give you a sample of that.
0: It did go for a long time.
1: But yeah, it's excellent. Let's hear Dancing Along in the Madness.

0: Dancing along in the madness.
1: I love a waltz.
0: Yes, jazz found its way into other forms. Jazz waltz, jazz samba, jazz funk, jazz blues, you name it. That was a great group, a six-piece with Jess Green on guitar and Hannah James on bass as co-leaders.
1: Very nice trumpet playing.
0: Yeah, I enjoyed the two horns there, trumpet and trombone. I think it really filled out the sound.
1: Here's a track from an album that topped both the soul and jazz album charts in 1975. The album is Feels So Good and was the fifth recording representing the creative apex of saxophonist Grover Washington Jr. and his sublime electric funk sound. Grover Washington Jr., born in Buffalo, New York in 1943, grew up steeped in music. His mother was a church chorister and his father a saxophonist. His brother Michael was a Hammond player and his other brother Daryl a drummer. This album, Feels So Good, made number one on the Billboard chart and was part of the jazz-funk movement of the mid-70s. The song was written by Ralph McDonald and William Salter, and has Grover on soprano and tenor, Bob James on piano and electric piano synthesizers, Eric Gale on guitar, Louis Johnson on bass, Kenneth Rice on drums, Ralph McDonald on percussion, Sid Weinberg on English horn, and there are brass and string sections. So here's It Feels So Good.

0: Big Sound from Grover Washington Jr. It Feels So Good from 1975.
1: Yeah, that's a great example of funk music. And I'm intrigued to learn that the word funk goes way back to the early 1900s. It originally meant, in black parlance, a smell.
0: Well, you can say I'm in a funk, can't you?
1: Discombobulated.
0: Hmm.
1: But it came later to mean, like a lot of black slang, bad means good and, you know, smelly meant danceable and, yeah. There's less emphasis on the melody and chord progression and more emphasis on the groove. And you get the drums and bass locking in together on a highly syncopated sound. Makes everyone want to get up and dance or get down and dance.
0: Grover Washington Jr. collaborated with Bill Withers on one of the great dance songs of all times, Just the Two of Us. Can you imagine the royalties on that? It's played at every wedding. Okay, what have you got now?
1: Got a funky one here. Its title is Fata Morgana. Fata Morgana is a mirage. It makes ships or coastlines or castles appear as though they're floating in the sky.
0: Oh, lovely.
1: The track was recorded by the group Temporary Blessings, based in Melbourne. The track is the A-side of a release backed with Silence Leaves an Open Wound. This is a 7-inch vinyl recording, hence the A and B sides. And it's suitably retro in the physical material and the imperial measurement. Good old inches. We have Liam McGorry on piano, Hudson Whitlock on drums, Tom Pettit on bass, Lachlan Stuckey on guitar, Jethro Curtin on vibraphone, Will Morrissey on saxophone, and Cassinda Faz on flute. The septet. Let's listen to Fata Morgana.

0: Fata Morgana by the group Temporary Blessings. You can really hear the importance of the drums and the bass setting up this very insistent groove. The melody floats over the top like a castle in a mirage.
1: It was terrific.
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1: This song is one we both love. It's the Joe Zawinul composition Mercy, Mercy, Mercy, written in 1966. There's a marvellous podcast about him on ABC Jazz, so if you're interested, go and have a listen. This song was originally performed by Cannonball Adderley on the album Mercy, Mercy, Mercy, Live at the Club. It had Cannonball on alto, Nat Adderley on cornet, and Joe Zawinul on a Wurlitzer electric piano that was previously used by Ray Charles. It's not often sung, but I found a nice version by Marlena Shaw from a single she recorded in 1967. Lyrics were added by husband Vincent Levy and Gail Fisher. Marlena Shaw was born in 1939 and was a jazz and soul singer and pianist, originally from New York. She had a long career performing and recording until 2007. She had 17 albums to her name from 1967 to 2004. Not bad. Here's Mercy, Mercy, Mercy

0: Mercy, Mercy, Mercy, the wonderful Joe Zawinul composition, sung by Marlena Shaw in 1967, and it was a pretty good band behind her, I thought.
1: Yes, indeed. Something dripping with gospel and written by a man from Vienna. This track is called When I Miss You, composed by bassist Lucy Clifford and released as a single in 2022. Lucy's music has been performed at festivals around Australia and in the US. It explores bass-driven grooves and ambient soundscape. She won the 2025 ARIA Award for Best Jazz Album with her debut album titled Between Spaces of Knowing. Lucy gained her BA in jazz performance at the Sydney Con, then moved to Boston to attend the Berklee College of Music. On graduating from Berklee, she taught there and also made a name for herself in the New York music scene. Lucy is the founder of Sisters of Sound, a music education collective for young women. So we have Lucy on bass, Tom Afganikos on trumpet, David Reglar on tenor sax, Freya Garbett on Rhodes keyboard, and Jesse Cox on drums.

0: When I Miss You, composed by Lucy Clifford. I like that quite a lot.
1: Fantastic musicianship from all of them, I thought. Well done, Lucy Clifford. Well, I couldn't let this track not be included in a show about funk and soul music. This is the brilliant Curtis Mayfield with his famous song, Move On Up. Move On Up is a song about fighting for your ideals and your goals through tribulations. It's from his 1970 debut album, Curtis. Before this, he had written People Get Ready, which was ranked number 24 in Rolling Stone's 500 Greatest Songs of All Time. Curtis Mayfield is considered one of the most influential musicians of soul and socially conscious African-American music. He grew up in the housing projects of Chicago and sang publicly at age 7 at his aunt's church. He was self-taught and received his first guitar when he was 10. He loved it so much he used to sleep with it, Ken. He became unique in his ability to fuse relevant social commentary with melodies and lyrics that instilled a hopefulness for a better future. It's a live performance from 1972 and the musicians are very good. The conga player is Henry Gibson and he's mesmerising. The other personnel are probably, so don't hold me to it, they're probably Joseph Scott on bass guitar, Morris Jennings on drums and Craig McMullen on guitar.

0: Oh, what can you say about that? Move on up with Curtis Mayfield and a band. Whoa, leaves you breathless, doesn't it? Fantastic. Great song. I love the 70s sound.
1: Well, even Miles Davis got into it. From the very late 60s and into the 70s, he had several funk albums.
0: Yep.
1: In a Silent Way, Bitches Brew, various others.
0: And this week, he was born 100 years ago, Ken.
1: Oh. Okay. 100 miles.
0: Right? Okay, last track is yours.
1: And it's called Come Running to Me, written by Herbie Hancock and Ali Willis and featured on the 2025 album Pursuit of a Pulse by the artist Jamile. That's J-A-M-I-L-E. Jamile is a vocalist, composer and educator, originally from Brazil. With her versatile voice, she has an adventurous approach to all kinds of music. Her repertoire includes standards, big band pieces, straight-ahead jazz, soul, and, of course, music from Brazil. Jamile has been singing professionally from childhood and in recent years has performed at venues including Birdland, Mesro, Smalls Jazz Club, Dizzy Jazz Club, and at events throughout the world. Armed with a Master's in Jazz Studies from the City College of New York, she is also heavily involved in teaching. We have Jamile on vocals and sometimes guitar, Steve Wilson, alto sax or alto flute, Miki Yamanaka on piano, Pablo Menares on bass, and Jimmy McBride on drums. Come Running to Me.

0: Come Running to Me, a Herbie Hancock tune sung by Jamil. It certainly had a groove to it, but it was a varied musical palette.
1: Herbie Hancock does write a lot of music like that. It's very hard to sing. She has a trained voice and she could manage it, but it would be a very hard song to tackle for a lot of singers.
0: It would be. The pulse was, I don't want to say all over the place, but the pulse was a difficult one and the groove was quite unusual. But I think you could call it funky.
1: Well, that's our show. I hope you've enjoyed it and we've had a lot of fun coming back to play an hour of music for you. Don't forget the Castlemaine Jazz Festival this weekend. Go to castlemainejazzfestival.com.au and you will find everything you need. See you there.
0: So it's good night from me.
1: And good night from me.

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8: 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You're with your host for today's show, Lookman. I want to start by acknowledging the First Nation people of this land, the custodians of the land that we're currently broadcasting on, most of us are living on. If anybody's living in the Castlemaine / Mount Alexander Shire area, this is Jaja Wurrung country, and sovereignty was never ceded. This always was, always will be Aboriginal land, as it always was, always will be Palestinian land over in Palestine. And I sort of want to dedicate this show, outside of the music that I'm going to be playing, which is, I think for the first time, I'm not doing electronic music. I'm doing more just Arabic. I think it's got electronic components, like the synthesizer, electric keyboard, stuff like that. So you'll be hearing, you know, a lot of that. Some of it is definitely a dance feeling. But yeah, I also want to dedicate this show as well to, you know, what's been happening in Palestine. The devastation in deaths, genocide, infrastructure destruction. You know, I recently learned the word scholasticide, which is talking about the destruction of education infrastructures. So we're talking about schools, we're talking about universities, you know, we're talking about children, we're talking about, you know, children as students, we're talking about teachers, and we're talking about hospitals, not just, you know, for the medical aspect, but for also, you know, people go to hospitals for education as well, you know, training, doctors and training, stuff like that. So scholasticide is the destruction of these education infrastructures. And we've seen so much devastation and destruction. And, you know, even more we're seeing now some rises in conflict in Syria, which is, you know, that's my homeland. That's where my blood comes from. And it's really, it's really interesting. I mean, one thing that I want to say is that is for me, I've been personally sort of oblivious to what's going on, what's been going on in, you know, in a certain context. Like, I do have friends that are also from the diaspora that are living here. And, you know, I've got friends living in Narm who are Syrian and who have been educated on, you know, the conflict in Syria for a very long time. But for me, being here, I've been relatively uneducated. And it's interesting with this current conflict and these current, you know, sort of like fight. For the first time, I feel like I am educating myself, you know, in terms of, you know, realizing what's happened with the current regime of Assad and some of the genocidal acts that he's been committed in terms of starving the people, like chemical warfare on the people, as well as some of the other forces in opposite and who they're supported by. It's, I don't like to use the word complex or anything like that, but, you know, it does sort of feel like that. And I sort of just want to, dedicate this show to, you know, obviously my Palestinian brothers and sisters who are living there in, you know, genocidal conditions and just really, you know, conditions that shouldn't be for humans. And it's a place that's not too far away from us. And also Syria, because the one thing that I really want to address and sort of want to say right now in this show is that, like, you know, in terms of just like as a humanity thing, like, we shouldn't be doing this. We shouldn't be killing, you know, other humans, and we shouldn't be subjecting other humans to these like horrible survival conditions, where so many people over there have experienced loss, not only loss of property and loss of their homes and stuff like this, talking about the numbers of people displaced, but also loss of life, you know, loss of family members, and for some, you know, loss of hope, even though that's something that you can't get rid of. And, you know, I'm going to be trying to talk about this a little bit more in the show as we go. Just before I play the music, you might have heard my voice before. I was on Ramjet Radio at 3 o'clock today, covering for Rosie for a couple hours. And I just want to shout out to Joe Pearson, bringing the vibes for the last couple hours. Enjoying the soft little ambience. I actually came in here to I came into the station a little bit early to, you know, maybe study and do some stuff like that, because I usually appreciate, you know, being in here and enjoying the music that it provides. And shout out to Main FM. So you are listening to Electronic Lovers with your host Lukman. I'm going to start the first song. So I'm going to be doing Arabic music. And it's going to be a little bit more in the sense of and in the realm of like traditional, you know, wedding type music. So hope you enjoy it. 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

أنا لأهلي أنا فديه والله أنا دمي فلسطيني فلسطيني فلسطيني أنا دمي فلسطيني يلا زافي حلوة.

You're tuned into Electronic Lovers on Main FM. Finish off that last bracket with a little bit more of an electronic track. That was from a compilation called It's Not That Complicated. Lugier by Ayam Atwali. I'm not going to back announce all the tracks. I did like quite a few Arabic, traditional, a little bit like wedding vibes before. Hope you enjoy the bracket. If you are listening, feel free to text in on 04888-631-86. I'm going to play one more electronic song and then bring it back to the traditional stuff. So I hope you're, into it. Feel free to text in if you are. Let me check the text right now. No, got nothing. So feel free to let me know. But otherwise, if you are just tuning in, or maybe you're mixing, tuning in on the Mixcloud after the show, I hope you're enjoying it. And just want to send some love and prayers out, to the people, in Palestine and right now in Syria as well, who are basically, suffering the most on the front end of the conflict and the war. I'm understanding more of the Syrian war and the conflict and the forces that are behind it. But for me, the most important thing is the humans and the people that are basically just trying to live and survive and breathe and love and eat and provide for their families. And these are the people that are, facing the most extreme of the consequences. So some prayers for them as well. And obviously in Gaza, I think for more than 1 year, it's been super depressing, looking at Instagram and seeing the way that these people are living. And just one more time, realizing that we are connected to them as humans, and it's actually not that far away, from where we are right now. And the one thing I want to say before is, as I said, in the beginning of the show, what's happening now with the conflict in Syria, this was a bit of an awakening for me, to educate myself more in terms of like the Assad regime and the atrocities that has been committed under his name, the forces from that are, basically supporting the rebels, and from the other side, like where that's coming from, which is outside of Syria. Like Syria is just a land where people are, sort of playing their war games on, in this sense. And it's really obviously, been a similar story in the awakening with Palestine as well. Understanding, from the Nakba to the ongoing genocide since 1948, which for me, one more time, was a huge awakening and realization to what's happened on this land, on this country, in so-called Australia, and the atrocities that have been committed here. And basically what's taken, what's basically happened in this place. So I really mean it from the bottom of my heart when I say that, the conflict in Gaza, the genocide in Gaza, and the atrocities and the devastation and the destruction, it's really not that far away, because it's obviously happened here too. And, some of those genocidal structures and structures of colonization are still existing today. And that genocide is still being perpetrated here. So just want to hold some space for that. And I'm really looking forward to, hopefully next week, I'm going to have a couple guests on the radio show. I want to pre-record an interview with Natalie Farah, who is an activist in Narm, a Syrian activist. And, I want to talk a little bit about Syria and obviously about Palestine, and, leave the space for her. And I might have, a couple others, maybe Mira from Free Palestine, who's been taking a bigger role in Free Palestine Central Vic. So I'm really looking forward to having some more guests on the show with me for Electronic Lovers to, discuss that more and things like this. Yeah, so I'm still going to be here for, until midnight and hopefully talking a little bit more, but gonna come back to the music. I've got one track from Hello Sakalepo. This is Tarab Dub coming up, and then I'm gonna come back to that, the wedding vibes, and yeah, just sending some love out there.

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8: 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Here we go. 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Main FM, we're feeling all right. I got the mic on. My name is Lifon. Putting words together like a hyphon. Nowadays, everybody want to talk like they got the mic, but that's me on a Saturday night. You should tune into the wave, all right. The wave's all right. The wave, all right. All right, all right, all right, all right.
9: What's up? Hello. Good evening. You're tuned into Electronic Lovers on Main FM. I've been bringing mostly the traditional wedding Arabic vibe tonight. I'm doing Arabic music tonight. I'm gonna keep it flowing. I got an exclusive that, you know, I just remembered that I wanted to play for tonight's show. This is an edit that I did. This is probably like the first edit that I put out on SoundCloud. I think it was maybe like 4 years ago, 5 years ago, and it's an edit of the song. You guys probably know the song "I Will Survive." It might be Gloria Gaynor or something like this. "I Will Survive." It's the Arabic version by Jacqueline. So she did a remix and I did the edit. So I'm going to play that for you now, and then I'm going to come back with the Arabic music, traditional stuff like that. Hope you're having a good time. Feel free to text in. Getting lonely on the text line, guys. 0488-63186. You know, when I had Jen Moore in the studio, she told me to stop plugging on the text line. You know, she's like, you know, it looks desperate, forget about it. And I'm telling people that I'm lonely out here, so I'm not sure what Jen's gonna make of that, but you know, she's probably not listening. She's probably resting up, hopefully. Shout out to Jen Moore, she's a legendary DJ, got some love for her. Shout out to Joel Pearson, you know, kicking back, doing his thing. And so you're gonna play you my edit over here, and then we're gonna keep it going. Let us know what you think on the text line. 0488-63186.

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tuned into Electronic Lovers on Main FM. We're doing traditional music tonight, traditional Arabic music, for the most part. We did have a couple electronic songs in the mix, but mostly just straight up Arabic music. 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I just want to quickly plug in a couple things coming up. 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This Friday at the Bridge Hotel from 7:30 till midnight. It's a free gig. I'll be doing the first set, 7:30 till 9 o'clock. 9 till 10:30, we're going to have DJ Emmy. That's Emilia. She's going to be driving up from Berlin for this. She's amazing. I discovered her at Renaissance Festival. And yeah, really looking forward to her vibe. And then Cozy J is going to be coming up from Narm for this as well. That's our closing DJ, and he's going to be bringing the smooth vibes, sort of in the house realm of things. And yeah, really looking forward to it. Hopefully looking forward to a good party with a good sound system, you know, using the sub bass. We got the PAs from the Bridge Band Room. So that's at the Bridge Hotel this Friday night, free electronic music party with DJs. And the Saturday after that, December 14th, we're doing a street party at Mechanics Lane under the name Club Unity. That's with myself and Joel Pearson going back to back. We got Monica Santos and Giovanni Riveras playing together. After that, they're doing live South American folk music. And then we got Cotera. She's going to be coming up from Narm for this. She's a Chilean DJ based in Narm. And finally, closing up the party, we've got Jen Moore and Norachi, two local legends, local heads that I'm really looking forward to seeing them play. They'll be doing that thing, I think, just on vinyl. So it's going to be a good party. And, you know, both these things are free. So, yeah, this Friday at the Bridge, Friday 6th of December, and Saturday 14th of December at Mechanics Lane. Two free parties coming up in Castlemaine. So hope you can get down to that. Here for another half an hour. If you missed the first half of the show, I'm gonna put it on Mixcloud after, so check it out.

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4: 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Is it Electronic Lovers? Bringing some Arabic music to your Tuesday evening. Got a few songs left to sign off. Leave you with the Colin Lennon Show.

0: Yo, just coming to the end of the show. Thanks so much for tuning in if you did. Signing off for today, I did 4 hours of Main FM today. 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Shout out to all the supporters of Main FM. 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I'm about to put this one on the Mixcloud, Main FM Mixcloud under Electronic Lovers. 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I'm obsessed with electronic music. We got the Colin Lemon show Dead After Midnight coming up right now.
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I grew up in a nice place. 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

0: All right, yo. 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
1: With a drug like my techniques and silver found my circuit.
0: Lamp.
1: No more blinders.
0: Go on.
1: Take off the blinders. Move the blinders.
0: Found my circuit.
1: Go on, be that.
0: Go on.
1: Yeah.
0: Go on. Go on.
1: Spending time with you.
0: You got some blind spots,
1: I
0: got you
1: too.
0: Too many overdue buttons.
1: I like my technique ever since I found the circus.
0: Distant shore, circle back here, hit reconnect yours.
1: Foundation, sonic meditation, set upon a get up on another inhalation.
0: Change, inevitable range, was incredible, strange. Theoretical, successful, essential, the sessions. Grab that bull by the horn of a trumpet. 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Headed on trial, just be trial. Chicago to London, Melbourne to Istanbul, circumference. 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
1: Yes, Georgie. 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
0: What are we going to talk about?
1: 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News, sport, weather.
0: Weather what?
1: Whether it's raining.
0: Okay, sure. But news? What kind of news?
1: Local. Stuff people care about, you know.
0: What about sport?
1: Huh?
0: You said news, sport and weather.
1: Oh, right. I don't know.
0: Secretly correcting people's grammar is a sport, right?
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3: 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I got the mic on, my name is Lifon, putting words together like a hyphen. 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

0: Hi there, nice to be with you. Happy you could stick around. Like to introduce Legs Larry Smith, drums. And Sam Spoon's rhythm pole. And Vern Dudley Bo Hey Noel, bass guitar. And Neil Innes, piano. Come in, Rodney Slater, alto saxophone. With Roger Ruskin Spear on tenor sax. Hi, Vivian Stanchel, trumpet. Big hello to Big John Wayne, xylophone. And Robert Morley, guitar. Billy Butlin, spoons. And looking very relaxed, Adolf Hitler on vibes. Nice. Princess Anne on sousaphone. Introducing Liberace, clarinet. With Garner Ted Armstrong on vocals. Lord Snooty and his pals tap dancing. In the groove with Harold Wilson, violin. And Franklin McCormack on harmonica. Over there, Eric Clapton, ukulele. Hi, Eric. On my left, Sir Kenneth Park, bass sax. Great honor, sir. Especially flown in for us, a Sessions Gorilla on Vox Humana. Nice to see Incredible Shrinking Man on euphonium. Drop out with Peter Scott on Duck Call. Hearing from you later, Casanova, on horn. Yeah, digging General the Call on accordion. Really wild, General. Thank you, sir. Roy Rogers on trigger. Tune in Wild Man of Borneo on bongos. Count Basie Orchestra on triangle. Thank you. Great to hear the Rawlinsons on trombone. Back from his recent operation, Dan Drop, hot. And representing the flower people, Quasimodo on bells. Wonderful to hear Brainiac on banjo. We welcome Baldunikins himself. Very appealing, Max Jaffa. That's nice, Max. What a team, Zebra Kit and Horace Batchelor on percussion. A great favorite and a wonderful performer, all of us here, J. Arthur Rank on gong.
1: Good morning. It's last Wednesday. No, two Wednesdays ago. Oh, I wasn't in last Wednesday. Two Wednesdays ago, it was sunny and a little bit of mist, but clear. And today, it's just like this. It's if you could possibly stay to as I was driving in, I heard this track. I'm staying in bed. You shouldn't have let me go to sleep if you wanted me to get up. And that's the sort of day today. It's a perfect song for the drive on the way in. So if you can, my advice is if you can avoid having to get out of bed this morning, probably avoid getting out of bed this morning. That's what I reckon. Just like it's a beautiful morning just to be like, I'm staying in bed and listening to the rain and the wind and like, and everyone who's outside can just be outside if they want, but I'm just going to be right here. So yeah, so let's help that let's help that mood with Liberace. Let's go for Liberace hasn't been here for a long time, and he's back right now.

0: In Russia, the man in the street says,
1: Russia produces finest ballet dancers in the world.
0: But in England, they say,
2: no, England produces the best ballet dancers.
0: While in America, they say,
1: sorry, pal, our ballet dancers are the greatest in the entire universe.
0: And in Australia, they say,
3: our poofs will beat your poofs any day.
0: Good morning, Mr. Burns.
4: Oh, yes, come in, Julie. I want you to take a memo to the managing director. Dear sir or madam, read your memo of the 16th...
0: Oh, I see you're doing the Reader's Digest It Pays to Increase Your Word Power quiz.
4: That's right. Yes, indeed. Certainly.
0: Oh, I've been having a go at it too, as well, also.
4: Good. I say, Julie, isn't that a new dress? Frock, fashion. Gown?
0: Well, yes, yay, verily, agreed.
4: It's very becoming, alluring, revealing, exciting.
0: Thank you, Tar.
4: Look, Julie, why don't you put down your book and come and sit here on my knee? Patella, joints.
0: In fibulation?
4: Thanks. Gratitude. Appreciation.
0: No, I'd rather not.
4: Oh, come on, Julie. No one will see you. My God, you've got beautiful breasts, bosoms, tits.

0: Okay, I found them. I found them. Here they are. The Electric Mayhem, everybody.
1: Why so heavy on the respirations, comrade?
2: Yeah.
0: Are you serious? I just had to chase you through Toy Story Land.
2: Man, I do not like it when those toys come to life.
3: I tell you what.
2: What?
3: I just was thinking, what if we're all just toys?
0: Oh, wow. And like the universe is totally playing with us all.
3: Yeah.
4: Whoa.
0: Okay, please, will you guys just play the song?
1: Oh. Well, you say so.
0: Okay.
2: Yeah.
1: Hit it!

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2: 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And so that was song two by The Muppets, which I thought was a pretty nice segue between Murray Osmond and this.

0: thy mother carted, and so must I, for why, alas, my love and I am parted, my love and I am parted. False Cupid, I will have thee whipped, and have thy mother carted.
1: Okay, say it in no uncertain terms there. John Atty, Atley, I can't read that. Is it Atty? It is Atty. I was right the first time. Here, Atty himself provides the scanty information we have about his life, and I would too if I was writing songs like that. He describes himself as gentleman and practitioner in music. And in the dedication of his book to the Earl and Countess of Bridgewater, the wording suggests he was tutor to their two daughters, and while composing his songs, he was living under their roof. There you go. And that's sung by Peter Vell, and that's from Mirror of Love, Fortune's Fire. They don't write songs like they used to. Well, I mean, they do. Oh, I've got a message that's come in. Beautiful Pink Floyd track. Was from Pink Floyd's Relics, and it was, I think it was Cirrus Minor. See, I can't read today. I'm just going to not read anything. And before that we had David Bowie. Where are you, David? There he is. Oh, he's over here. He's hiding behind the other records. And, look, I'm not even going to try and read Bowie's handwritten scrawl on the back of that record right now because my eyes aren't working. But, yeah, it was David Bowie. And that's all I can tell you at the moment. We're going to give you some Jeff Love singers right after these amazing announcements from people who support Main FM.
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1: Martina's new foal has not yet got a name. He has only just been born. He is a very unusual foal. His grey coat is covered with black dots. It looks like he is rolled in confetti, she laughs when she sees the foal. Yes, agrees father. What do you think of confetti for a name? Martina first has to think about it. She's had some much more masculine names in mind for a colt, but confetti is so suitable. Confetti, she says softly. She was sure the foal pricked his ears up. It looks like he wants to answer to that name.

And happy birthday if it's your birthday today, the 2nd of June. You are an incurable romantic. Who doesn't love the idea of falling truly, madly, deeply in love? The trouble is when it's the idea of being in love that is all-consuming rather than the reality. And since you love a party and enjoy flirting and know deep down that you're on pretty shaky ground when you throw yourself into the next grand passion, then it's probably only a matter of time before reality bites and you have to see the affair for what it is. Reckless and charming, you enjoy connecting people along the way, making you a great networker both socially and in your professional life. You may come across as a bit of a social butterfly, and will probably think that's a compliment. In truth, you will flit from one experience to the next in your search for truth and life experience. There will come a time when you feel that your flirting days are done, and that's when you'll be ready for the person who can really be your one and only. But it's possible you'll have broken quite a few hearts along the way. Your greatest strength lies in your ability to adjust quickly to both people and events, and that characteristic will carry you through your whole life. If your birthday is today, the 2nd of June, your number is number 2. You show resilience and power in gentleness and often provide the role of mediator, and this is linked to psychic abilities. And if your birthday is today, the 2nd of June, you share it with such people as Thomas Hardy, the British writer, Dana Carvey, the American actor and comedian, and Dominic Cooper, the British actor. So happy birthday if it's your birthday today, the 2nd of June.

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see that little

That's Kate Bush. That's from the Ninth Wave, the second half of Hounds of Love. And it's about halfway through, so I don't know, Waking the Witch, Watching You Without Me. I don't know, they sort of run into each other. It's a bit tricky to tell which track is which sometimes. I've had some messages come in. Michael, your friendly neighbourhood parcel postie has written in, how does one know when one is alive, when one is wet and miserable? Ha ha. Bloody love it. Good morning. Have a great show, senor. Thanks, Michael. Another message, simply, you're a pisser. No worries. And then, that was beautiful. Oh. Now, what time was that? That was 4 minutes ago, so that might have been Kate Bush. Or it might have been the birthday. I don't know. Who knows? Who knows what when these things could have happened on this morning? I can't tell, to be honest. This is Hammer. It's Jan Hammer, that is.

Hello. Sir Algernon Reginald Smythe here, reading E.E. Cummings. In just spring, when the world is mud luscious, the little lame balloon man whistles far and wee. And Eddie and Bill come running from marbles and piracies, and it's spring, when the world is puddle wonderful. The queer old balloon man whistles far and wee. And Betty and Isabel come dancing from hopscotch and jump rope, and it's spring. And the goat-footed balloon man whistles far and wee.

0: Baker's Air Force, but I'm going to fade over into the lowdown now. Sorry, Ginger. I know, mate. I know how much you love playing the drums. Sorry, it was on cue the whole time. Damn.
1: And makes clear that reconciliation is not a spectator sport.
0: I'll see you guys in a month.
1: And all of us must step away from the sidelines and take action to make change. Here's one of the events you can get involved in. A reconciliation walk is taking place this Wednesday, 3rd of June, along the Leanganook walking track from 11am to 12:30pm. Everyone's invited to join the walk, held to reflect on reconciliation, anti-racism, and the connection between past, present and future. Walkers can meet at the Tewton section of the track at CFA Mount Street, Tewton, just before 11am, and will walk to Mi Mundukgal, the grandmother tree, where they'll be asked to make a commitment to be a voice for positive change in our local community. This is a free event, but you are asked to book through Try Booking Reconciliation Walk.
2: 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Yes, it's on again. A small, intimate setting at the Sakasuds Laundrette, 231 Barker Street. This provides a quirky setting for people to bring along a cherished object and tell the story behind it. So many objects we have in our lives carry significance, sentiment and stories unique to us. So Show and Tell is a place for anybody to come along and share a meaningful object in their life and its story in front of a receptive, small and intimate audience. Or just sit back and listen to the stories of others over a cuppa. All are welcome to what's always a heartwarming night. So that's this Friday, 5th of June, 7:10pm for a 7:30pm start. That's at Sakasuds Laundrette, 231 Barker Street. Tickets are available at trybooking.com or through the Facebook event page. I just love that Castlemaine has a show at a laundrette.
1: Yeah,
2: what other town would have that?
1: The Rotary Castlemaine Art Show is on for the 37th year over this long weekend. That's the 5th to the 8th of June at the Castlemaine Town Hall. It all gets underway with a gala opening at the Town Hall this Thursday, 4th of June, at 5pm. $25 tickets are available at the door, where you will receive a complimentary drink. Artists will be in attendance. There will be delicious finger food and a bar to keep energy levels up. You can purchase art before the public opening. The show then opens to the public at 10am, right across the King's Birthday long weekend, 5th to the 8th of June. In 2025, they had more than 500 works registered from 150 or more artists, so who knows what 2026 will bring. There's also the usual art show raffle, with a terrific watercolour print by Peter Kingston as the main prize. And patrons can vote for their favourite work in our People's Choice Award. So buy your tickets for opening night or pop in over the long weekend. It's a great way to support Rotary, who do so much for our community, and also to see or purchase some amazing art.
2: And tick, tick, tick, the clock is ticking down, everyone, for before the mighty siren will ring. Bands will play and our frolicking footy players will run onto the hallowed turf of the Castlemaine Camp Reserve Oval for the main game. Yes, folks, it's on this Sunday, 7th of June. We hope to see you all there to have a great family-packed fun day and raise funds for 94.9 Main FM. See you there, Julia?
1: Sure will.
2: Great. Both teams are a mixture of local radio presenters, tradies, musicians, respectable and non-respectable members of the community, and they have been training hard for weeks now to bring you a high-class game of footy. So come along, it's a great day. It's a family dog-friendly with activities for the kids. Main game merch will be available, as well as food stalls, barbecue, donuts, pizza and coffee, not to mention the main bar where you can grab a beverage featuring two local Castlemaine breweries. There's going to be music and entertainment. Castlemaine's own dynamic brass ensemble, the Thompson's Foundry Band, will set the tone with some brass brilliance ahead of the first bounce. with ELO and the Shin Kicks taking the stage at half time. The Castlemaine Circus Kids will perform at quarter time. Girls on Air and Taylor Easton will be roving through the crowd to keep the kids entertained, and there'll also be free face painting. So be sure to grab a raffle ticket or two. The raffle prize is a trailer load of firewood, courtesy of Mount Alexander Quality Tree Care. 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So see you there this Sunday, 7th of June. 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It goes to about 5 p.m. at Camp Reserve, Forest Street, Castlemaine. 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
2: 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Castlemaine Safe Space are having a drop in your donation morning. So the Safe Space there is a great community initiative, and it has a community pantry inside, which is open during their opening hours. And it also has a community pantry on their veranda. The veranda pantry is very well used and they can't keep it stocked fast enough. So they need your donations and non-perishable items of food and toiletries and groceries. So drop your packet off on Saturday, June 13th between 10 and 12 p.m. and pop in for a cuppa and to see the space. So some items you might like to donate include canned soup, beans, tomatoes, tuna, Vegemite, jam, peanut butter, crackers, baby food, breakfast cereals, oats, rice, muesli bars. Every little bit helps, and one tin is great. So again, if you're shopping this week, just pop an extra couple of cans in your basket. And then you can drop it off on, again, Saturday, 13th of June, between 10 and 12 noon to Castlemaine Safe Space and Community Pantry. That's at 74 Mostyn Street. And just for future reference, the space is actually open on Tuesdays from 4 p.m. to 6:30 p.m., Thursdays 9:30 a.m. to 12 noon, and Saturdays 1:30 to 4 p.m. If you want to find out more, go to castlemainesafespace.org.
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0: Are you an artist, Julia?
1: Oh, no.
0: No, well, this is not for you. But I know there are artists out there in Castlemaine, so there's landscape prizes up for grabs. Artists are reminded that entries for the Malden Landscape Prize 2026 closes on the 30th of June. So get painting, everyone. Presented by Malden Artists Network and Cascade Art Gallery, this year the prize invites artists from across Australia to enter works focusing on the theme Essence of Place. First prize is $10,000. The Emerging Artist Prize for an artist 18 to 30 years of age is $2,000. And there are two highly commended awards of $1,000 each. And there will also be a 20 People's Choice Award of $500 for the online exhibition winner. 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
1: Seeing ourselves on the silver screen. 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
0: Yeah, it's a good documentary film festival, that one, isn't it?
1: It's a beauty.
0: Well, that's the end of the show, folks. That's another wrap for another week at the Lowdown. 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
1: It's a pleasure.
0: Great. Have a great day, everyone. Bye.

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But before it hits the big screen, we're bringing some of its most powerful stories straight to your ears. 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
1: They say history started yesterday, and in this action-packed world, it seems history is being made almost every second. 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And in some ongoing happy news, The Retronauts is sponsored by the ever-delicious Mulberry's Delicatessen.

0: Hiya, fellas. Say the librarian eloped with an obscure A&R man and you've been pulling all your own records? Say, here it is the middle of January and the old payola hasn't come through yet? And the engineer was trying to roll up his sleeves and put his fist through the control room window? And your wife caught you with the receptionist and broke all your Brunswicks? And a gang of rock and rollers are waiting for you in an alley because you said Elvis Presley needs a haircut? Is that what's troubling you, fella?
1: Well, lift your head up high and take a walk in it. Confident, attitude and fortitude, and you shoulda wild, you shoulda way to get on. You'll never give up, never give up, never give up that ship.
0: Hey there, cousin. You say five sponsors dropped out when they discovered you tried to squeeze in a record Monday morning? And your wife wants you to take her mother along to the disc jockey convention in Las Vegas? And your microphone's all rusty? And your 45 commercials are spinning at 78? And the engineer just put on a big symphony and won't turn it off because he says he likes good music? And you just interviewed a lady singer and she said a lot of dirty words over the airwaves and the mayor's trying to contact you. Is that what's bothering you, cousin?
1: Well, lift your head up high and take a walk in the sun with an intestitude and fortitude that you sort of wild, you sort of wilding it off. You'll never give up, never give up, never give up that ship.
0: Hey there, Bunky. You say you're spinning the hits of the week and the owner of the station calls up and wants to hear Liebestraum? And you just discovered you've been given the wrong times all morning and all your listeners are late for work? And a lot of them got fired and they're suing you? And someone brought up a container of coffee with a live turtle in it? And it fell all over your brand new copy. And the turntables got stuck and it's Sunday and you gotta keep ad-libbing till the man comes back from the beach to fix them. And your pants are all soaked from that coffee and someone sticks last year's headlines under your nose and you're reading them. And the head of your fan club, a big heavy-set girl, was just arrested for attacking an old man in a hotel lobby. Is that what's on your mind, Bunky?
1: Well, if you're head up high and take a walk in the sun with that magnitude and fortitude and you shot a wild, you shot a wild again off, you'll never give up, never give up, never give up that ship.
0: Well, this is the old philosopher saying,
1: man the lifeboats, women and A&R men first.

0: The fire danger period has ended for the North Central Fire District, which encompasses the shires of Central Goldfields, Mitchell, Mount Alexander and Murrindindi. This means you can burn off small amounts of vegetation, although it is safer and beneficial to your land and the wider environment to consider mulching or chipping your green waste or disposing of it at the waste transfer station. To prevent unnecessary emergency call-outs, landowners must register their burn-offs with the CFA on their website or by calling 1800 668 511. 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You can also find what district you live in, check the restrictions that apply, and register a burn-off. This has been a community safety announcement from Main FM.
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